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8: Welcome to the iHeartRadio Countdown. Mario Courtney Lopez here playing you the top 20 songs in the land. We've got another cool guest singer-songwriter, Robin Thicke, is set to zoom in later to talk a little Name That Tune, Masked Singer, and more.
9: So we'll catch up with him, of course, and more right after we kick off the charts at number 20.
8: Martin Garrix and Ed Sheeran. Repeat it.

0: Robin Thicke. How you doing, Robin?
1: Woo! What up, Rio?
0: Yo, you, always good to see you, brother. Always good to see you. And we talked about this because we kick it and we catch up all the time. But I was excited to hear that you are joining Celebrity Name That Tune on Fox as the new band leader for the show. Essentially playing the tunes live with your band, right?
1: Yeah, I mean, you know, it's very short. You do like 15, 30 seconds, you know what I mean?
0: Little snippets, little snippets.
1: Yeah, little snippet jams. But it's fun for me because I get to sing 30 seconds of Ray Charles, or I'll sing 30 seconds of Frank Sinatra or the Beatles. And, you know, so for me, these are like my favorite artists, or Stevie Wonder, you know, growing up. So it's fun to be able to sing a little piece here and there.
0: And who are some of the celebrities we're going to be seeing on the show?
1: Well, our first premiere episode, September 21st on Fox on Monday, is Ice-T and Tony Hawk.
0: Well, that's an eclectic pairing.
1: So that's a pretty fun combo. Yeah, they actually, we had a blast with them. That's why it's the first episode, because they both had a blast. It was a lot of fun.
0: Nice, man. All right, hang tight for a sec. It's time to get to one of your requests real quick. Cheryl on Instagram dropped this one into our DMs. I love this song too. Underrated band. This one hit number 2 on the Billboard Hot 100 chart back in 2001. Lifehouse, Hanging by a Moment.

Huntrick's Golden still hanging out in our top 20 at number 19 this week on the iHeartRadio Countdown this weekend. Mario and Courtney Lopez here. And joining me right now, Grammy-nominated singer and songwriter, my man.

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22: Getting back to Robin Thicke, who's hanging out on Zoom. Talking celebrity name that tune. And Robin, how do you think you do on that show as a contestant?
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23: You know? 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
22: 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No, you know, and I'm of that, we're in the same generation, and you're exactly right. We play a lot of Name That Tune here in the show, and my wife, who's a younger generation, because she's used to seeing the names with, on the video.
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23: The album cover shows up, the name of the artist, and the title of the song shows up. Where back in the day, we were at AM, FM radios.
22: Right, And you kind of know the chorus, but you don't know exactly.
23: It took four songs before the voice came back in. That was...
22: Yeah, exactly.
23: Dolly Parton.
22: Oh, damn. Old school. The good old days right there. All right, hang tight. We're going to come back with some more Robin next.
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0: Back to the iHeartRadio Countdown. Mario Courtney Lopez here. Robin Thicke hanging out on Zoom. And you're, of course, a judge on The Masked Singer as well. Renewed for a 15th season, man. That's awesome. Bro, when they pitch you this crazy premise.
1: Love that singer.
0: Yeah. But you must have said, oh, that's kind of wild. Maybe it'll last, you know, half a season or so, right?
1: Well, you know, it was one of those ideas where it was so far-fetched, it's like, you know, it's hit or miss. And right. I remember, but I saw Ryan Reynolds, right when I got the call a few days earlier, I had seen Ryan Reynolds promoting Deadpool 2, and he was on the Korean version of The Masked Singer, and he was singing, tomorrow, dressed as a unicorn. And I was like, this is so outrageous. And, you know, America, we love our celebrities.
0: Yeah.
1: So I was like, celebrities dressed in crazy costumes, singing with people trying to guess who they are. This could work. And then when we did the final episode and T-Pain was unmasked and none of us guessed him.
0: Yeah.
1: And we had street credibility with T-Pain. We had the genius of the show where none of us even got it right. And I was like, you know what? I went home and I was like, I think this show could be a big hit. We just were all blessed to be a part of it.
0: Now it was a hell of a run. Congratulations. I remember that episode too of T-Pain because, you know, he does all the auto-tune, but he could sing.
1: He can really sing. That's why it was such a surprise. And it was kismet.
0: Cool. All right. Hang tight. Got to get back to the chart.
2: Hilary Duff at 15 this weekend with a song I am really digging. This one is called Mature.

0: 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Mario and Courtney Lopez is here.
1: Been talking celebrity name that tune in The Masked Singer with Robin Thicke. As far as music, I remember last we spoke too, you were working on some new stuff coming out, right?
2: Yeah, I mean, I'm always working on music. You know, I have a new album I'm sitting on that I still think needs a couple more records. But, you know, I've actually just hit this kind of groove recently, especially with the kids going back to school, where I'm really just enjoying relaxing days. You know, I'm consulting on some things. I have a couple other businesses I'm getting off the ground. And I'm just not clamoring to be in the studio every day for the first time in my life.
1: No, it's right. I mean, you've got a great catalog and got a lot of other stuff going on. Good for you, man. Take your time.
2: Right. I'm happy right now. I'm content. Nice. With life for one of the first times ever. I should say semi-content.
1: I get it. All right, Robin, hang tight. We're going to come back with some more Robin next.
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24: Wrapping up with Robin Thicke, iHeartRadio Countdown, Mario Courtney Lopez. And I know you got your hands full. How many kids you got? Four?
25: I have four. I have three younger ones that were 8, 7, and about to turn 6. We had three in 3 years.
24: Bro.
25: And then my son, Julian, who's an amazing songwriter and guitar player now, and he's really become a poet this last year, and his songs are just beautiful. So I'm very excited for him and his art also.
24: That's awesome. So he takes after mom.
25: He takes off the mom for sure.
24: Bro, wait a minute. 3 in 3 years is wild, bro.
25: We had babies in 2018, 2019, and 2020.
24: Dang!
25: And we had Masked Singer seasons the same years. Woo!
24: Hey, those are good years. Hey, well, it is always great to catch up with you. Congratulations on everything. And listen, be sure to catch Robin as the new band leader for season 6 of Celebrity Name That Tune, premiering September 21st. On Fox.
25: Yes, and we're taking over Mondays. And also, Mario, I gotta say, I love you, brother. Congratulations on 1,300 episodes.
24: Thank you. Thank you. I appreciate it.
25: Incredible. What a milestone, and God love you.
24: I appreciate you, brother. Love you too, man. Hope to see you
25: soon. All right, love to the family, and I'll see you soon.
24: Take care. Bye,
25: okay,
24: brother.
25: Real. Bye.
24: All right, back to the music. Dominic Fike is at 12 this weekend with Baby Doll.

0: 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Mario and Courtney Lopez here. Those guys are headlining the Austin City Limits Music Festival in October, by the way. 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
2: As we get to our number 10 song this week, it is Stella Lefty with Boston. On a

0: Teddy Swims, Mr. Know-It-All at 9 this week on the iHeartRadio Countdown. Mario and Courtney Lopez here, and it's time to fire up the time machine for a quick little musical trip into the past with our throwback soundtrack. Going back to this week in 1979, I was just a few weeks old and electric.
1: Not a few weeks old.
0: I was, okay, maybe a few weeks from turning six, same thing, same thing. And Electric Light Orchestra was spending a few weeks in the top 10 with a

0: weeks old.
1: We were harmonizing.
2: That's right. I was a few weeks and I still remember that one.
3: Harmonizing. But it was
1: harmonizing.
3: Okay. And Little River Band triple tracked their opening chorus, creating a powerful song that snagged them a Grammy nomination for this hit.
4: Have you heard about the lonesome loser?
2: I love that. One of Australia's great bands.
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2: They went on to
3: lose to the Doobie Brothers that year.
2: By the way, fun fact, one of my favorite songs, though, of all time. What a Fool Believes. So
3: yeah.
2: That's different. But go on.
3: But Michael Jackson won his first Grammy Award after dropping this one, which really defined him as a legit solo artist.
2: From Off the Wall, Don't Stop Till You Get Enough, Steel Bumps.
3: And the Knack found themselves at the top of the charts with a song that the lead singer says he wrote and mixed in about 30 minutes, Mascherona.

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0: Mars Risk It All. 7 this week on the iHeartRadio Countdown. Mario Courtney Lopez here, keeping the music coming your way as we let you know that iHeartRadio is getting ready to bring you the biggest Latin artists in the world on one stage again at our iHeartRadio Fiesta Latina. 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
19: 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Mario Courtney Lopez here. We are up to number 5, Ariana Grande, who just surprised fans this past week.
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3: 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Mario and Courtney Lopez here. Who do we have number three this week, honey?
6: It is one of my favorites, Olivia Dean with Drop Dead.

That was Olivia Dean with So Easy to Fall in Love at 2 this week on the iHeartRadio Countdown. It's Courtney Lopez here. And that means Tame Impala holds on to the top spot with their mega hit, Dracula.

0: Tame Impala Dracula back in the number one spot. Congrats to them. Big thanks to you guys for hanging out today. We will be back again next weekend with all your favorite music and more. Until then, Mario Lopez saying enjoy your weekend.
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6: 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I'm Holly Fry.
7: And I'm Tracy V. Wilson.
6: Tracy, I love shoes.
7: I know you do. You love them so much. You have more shoes than anyone I know.
6: Really?
7: Yeah. Oh. I mean, as far as I know.
6: I probably have more shoes than anyone else I know, too. I have a lot of shoes and I keep forgetting where I have shoes. I'm just going to confess a thing. Okay, I converted our entire guest room into what we call Shoe Palace.
7: Uh-huh.
6: It's where all the shoes live. Brian put up a very nice shelving system in there. I can go visit my shoes. I go sit in there. I have my shoes. But then I forget that there are other places I've stashed shoes and then I find them and go, oh, I forgot about this closet full of shoes. It's an exciting time. Anyway, so normally I tell people if they stay in our guest room, they have to sign a friend EA where they won't disclose how many shoes they've seen and what a mess it is. And they're always very lovely about it. But I love shoes. And I really love sneakers. I can talk on Friday about sneakerhead culture, which I do not count myself part of. And I'll explain why on Friday. But we're going to talk about sneakers today. And everybody knew this was coming because I mentioned it in the Charles Goodyear episode and how that was originally going to be a teeny piece of this. And then it became its own episode. And here's the thing. In prepping for this, which I've been doing for a while and kind of dragged my tail a little bit, because I kept thinking there must be book after book after book on this subject. I've seen a bunch. I have a bunch of books about sneaker history, but really they're all about sort of the modern era of sneaker history. Mm-hmm. They kind of pick up from the point where sneakers have already become established as a streetwear and a style thing, rather than like their utility purposes that led to their invention. And those books often talk about things like scarcity and identity and desirability that are all very important and part of sneaker culture. It's cool and interesting, but that's not what I was after. I wanted to talk more about, as I said, the origin and how we got from most people wearing leather-soled shoes to running around in sneakers almost all the time. And the thing is that because there isn't a comprehensive book about the history, there are some that talk about the history, but all of them, and this show will as well, kind of have to leave some stuff out because there was a lot of stuff going on in different places. The thing that I ran into over and over is because that's also piecemeal, there is some confusion and contradictory information and things that are flat out wrong that have been repeated over the years, even by very well-established news outlets. So we get to do a little bit of myth busting in this episode in a couple of instances, as well as talk about some mysteries, which really have to do with poor or lost documentation. I also want to mention out of the

0: date. There are obviously issues in the sneaker industry today regarding labor. Horrible factory conditions, low pay, forced labor, those have all been documented in the shoe industry. And in some cases, these are factories that aren't run directly by a shoe brand, but they supply the brands. Still, I would say it is on any shoe company to know where their product comes from. And in recent years, there has been a push throughout the industry, particularly for big players in the shoe industry, to really do better. And a lot of them have created initiatives to improve and to address some of these problems. But there are still a lot of opaque points in the supply chain, and a lot of watchdogs are like, yeah, but what's going on right here? Do you know? And so that disclosure is not always forthcoming. Listen, we're not going to get into any of that part here today, but I wanted to just acknowledge it. It is a huge, massive subject. It could be its own whole thing that I would say is not a history podcast so much as like a Consumer Report podcast. So it's outside of our sphere, but it's worth knowing. And I just want people to think about where their stuff comes from. Also, if you want to go all the way back to the history of athletic footwear, you could, in some cases, find people referencing things as far back as the 8th century BCE. That was when Greek Olympians first, to the best of our knowledge, went from running barefoot to wearing very simple leather coverings, like sandals that offered a little bit of protection for their soles, for the soles of their feet as they were running on things like rocks and very hot surfaces. But we're not going that far back. So we are starting this one in the 19th century when people started to apply India rubber to shoes to create a sole that had a little bit of grip and a little bit of protection from water.
1: Right out of the gate, this one has a little bit of mystery. On May 21st, 1832, a patent titled "For a Method of Attaching Leather Soles to Boots and Shoes of India Rubber" was issued to Waite Webster of New York City. But this original patent has been lost. It is what is known as an X patent. And that is because in 1836, the U.S. Patent Office had a massive and devastating fire that destroyed the existing patents that were filed from 1790 all the way to the year of the fire. The X does not represent that loss. It designates that those patents don't use the numbering system that we see in patents today. Patents prior to this fire had, as their designation, the inventor's name and the date of the issue. There's ongoing work to try to recover those patents from copies and the records of patent holders, and a retroactive numbering system is attached to those patents, which use an X in their number. So it's clear that they predate this new numbering system that's used today.
0: Yeah, it's also like on the off chance, there was a weird instance where the modern, starting after the fire, numbering system accidentally duplicated the number of another patent, the X would show you, no, they're not the same thing. And as Tracy just said, the Waite Webster patent was an X patent. So we might not know much about it. And mentions of Webster's patent indicate that it was actually never put into production. But there is actually a little bit more to the story than that. The Journal of the Franklin Institute from December of 1832 mentions Waite Webster's patent with an abbreviated description of it. And that reads, quote, "An insole of leather is to be put within the shoe or boot, and a corresponding outsole and heel are placed on the outside, when the whole is to be attached together by nailing, pegging, or sewing in the ordinary modes of performing these processes." And there is some evidence that the patent was used to make shoes for consumer purchase.
1: The Monmouth Democrat of Freehold, New Jersey, ran an announcement on March 5th, 1835 about them, titled "Patent India Rubber or Gum Elastic Shoes." It opened with, quote, "The subscribers having purchased of the patentee, Mr. Waite Webster, his exclusive patent right for the state of New Jersey, Essex County accepted, for attaching sole leather to gum elastics or India rubber boots and shoes, hereby warn all persons that any infringement on their rights will be prosecuted. They offer for sale the above right for counties on terms as may best suit purchasers. So this write-up goes on to say they have them ready for people to come and try on. And from there, there's an endorsement. Quote, to whom it may concern, we, the undersigned, having worn Mr. W. Webster's patent India rubber shoes, are happy to state that they find them perfect in keeping dry feet, are easy to the wearer, and answer fully our expectations and Mr. W.'s recommendations. We most cheerfully recommend them to the public as a valuable improvement. We think they decidedly supersede all inventions for keeping dry feet, and of course, a great preservation of health. That endorsement is signed by 8 men of the community. There's also a second endorsement from 2 other men that reads in part, quote, the invention of fixing bottoms to the India rubber no doubt deserves and will command a universal patronage. As far as our experience and observation has gone, we can most cheerfully recommend the shoes to all who prize dry feet, good health, and long life. It's not clear what happened to this retail effort, but this was several years before Charles Goodyear figured out the process to vulcanize rubber. So it's pretty likely that these shoes just melted in the heat and cracked in the cold, and eventually people abandoned them.
0: Yeah, it's also unclear to me if those models that they're telling people to come and try on are ones they could take home, or if those are like prototypes, because it doesn't seem like there was ever a mass production. We still don't know what exactly went on with Webster's. But now it's time for our first myth bust. So most sources, even very reputable ones, as I mentioned at the top of the show, state that John Boyd Dunlop founded the Liverpool Rubber Company and started producing rubber-soled shoes in the 1830s. But this appears to be a jumble of facts that get compressed on the timeline. John Boyd Dunlop wasn't even born until the 1840s. And while he did innovate with rubber that was more tire-based, he's another one that might be on my list. We'll see what happens. We're going to come back to him, though, in a moment. But the Liverpool Rubber Company, founded by somebody else, did make rubber-soled shoes starting in the 1830s. And those were sand shoes. And they were named that because they were intended to make walking on sand easier. And as such, their target market was people who were headed to the seaside.
1: Apparently, people loved these shoes and how comfortable they were compared to leather-soled shoes. So much so, over the course of decades, that a complaint was lodged in the Brooklyn Eagle on July 28, 1895, in a column for the girls. That was a regular column that featured things that editors thought, quote, home lovers and pleasure seekers should know. It reads, quote, sand shoes are for wearing on the sand. They are as bad for the feet as any other kind of rubbers. You would think it is a great hardship. Perhaps you would say it was cruel to be compelled to wear overshoes all day. Then why put on your sand shoes to wear about the streets? This appeal is made to girls because parents are not to blame. It is the children who think it fine to wear these relics of days at the seashore. Just in case you thought criticizing girls for their clothing choices was something new in the world we're living in, it is not. Also, by this point, as you're about to see, companies were making rubber-soled shoes for streetwear, not just for the sand. So the writer of this particular comment may have just been a crabby stick in the mud, similarly to many people who continue just criticizing the clothing of young people, especially girls and young women.
0: Yeah. Coming up, we're going to talk about the rapid growth of the shoe industry in the later half of the 19th century. And we will do that after we take a quick sponsor break.
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3: 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He darts out of the shattered front doors, hops on the moped, and off he goes.
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0: As we recently discussed in our Charles Goodyear episode, vulcanization was patented in both the U.S. and Britain in 1839 by two different people. And that development led to more reliable rubber options for soling shoes, as vulcanized rubber stands up to heat and cold much better than natural or India rubber. India just being an alternate name for natural rubber. And that moved everything that used rubber forward, and that, of course, included shoes.
1: So by the 1870s, rubber-soled shoes with canvas uppers had become more common. These transitioned from sand shoes into a similar shoe, but one that was meant for wearing in daily life instead of just at the beach. These came to be known as plimsolls, and they got their name from something that is not at all connected to shoes, but from maritime practice. Samuel Plimsoll developed a system in the mid-19th century for marking the hulls of ships with horizontal lines to mark the depth that they could be submerged to safely. This was used to determine what the safe load was for their cargo. Samuel Plimsoll is on Holly's shortlist because he did a lot of interesting things. I can say with confidence, we'll have that episode not too long from now. Probably not next week, but not far off. The line where the rubber sole met the canvas upper on these early shoes reminded people of the plimsoll line on ships. It indicated that the canvas area above that line should not be submerged, so they just started calling them that. It's not clear when shoes started being called plimsolls, but the plimsoll line wasn't adopted until 1876, so it would have been sometime after that.
0: Yeah, that's another one where people will say quite definitively this started in this decade. And it's like, no, I found one earlier or I found one later. By the 1880s, lawn tennis shoes were very in demand as that sport became a popular pastime following the publication of Major Clopton Wingfield's Book of Lawn Tennis Rules in England in 1873. Lawn tennis shoes spanned a really wide range, materials and price-wise. Models were often made with canvas, while those that were aimed at a more fashionable and privileged player would have been made of things like fancy leathers. A write-up in the Times Union of Rochester, New York in July 1882 included mention of lawn tennis shoes in its fashion column, stating, quote, "The regular lawn tennis shoe had a rubber sole, which ensures the player a firm footing and is harmless to the court. The canvas shoe is very desirable. It is faced with cashmere. A waterproof rubber solution cements the two materials together, producing a soft, flexible effect, comfortable and pretty." An ad placed by the Nickel Plate Shoe Store in the Des Moines Register in June of 1888 read, "Notice, tennis players, our tennis shoes are made to assist in playing tennis." That was all caps. "Not made only for looks, though as for looks, fit, and price, they surpass all others!" Exclamation point. One of the interesting details of lawn tennis shoes was that they started out unisex and then companies started offering different women's and men's versions. The women's versions from a lot of companies had heels for a while. By the 1890s, women were given the option of having heeled or non-heeled tennis shoes, which tickles me to no end for some reason.
1: In our December 2024 episode on Jan Ernst Matzleiger, we mentioned that in 1882, he invented a lasting machine that enabled the tops of shoes to be joined to the soles without the need for a person to do the hand finishing. This machine was designed for leather-soled shoes, but it represented the completion of a mechanized shoe production process. All of the other parts of the process had already been mechanized. And it didn't take long for companies manufacturing athletic shoes to adapt this process for rubber soles, which were often glued on, but also had some stitching. At least some of them also had some stitching. Matzleiger's invention changed the entire shoe industry, including athletic shoes, and it made mass production of rubber-soled shoes possible. By the end of the 1880s, less than a decade after the lasting machine was invented, there were huge warehouses of lawn tennis shoes dotting Europe and North America. Thomas Turner's 2016 paper, The Production and Consumption of Lawn Tennis Shoes in Late Victorian Britain, quotes an 1888 article in Pastime magazine that complained about how difficult it was getting for sports reporters to have to make the rounds of all the tennis shoe showrooms and factories in the UK each year to see the latest models because there were so many shoe companies with new ones starting up all the time, and they had to get a look at all those shoes.
0: I don't know why that also tickled me. Just this idea of it's my job to go look at every tennis shoe. Today, there are people that have that job and they love them. And here's the thing. The demand was there for this rapidly expanding production because tennis shoes quickly made their way into other activities in sports, including things like walking for sport, not just strolling, but walking, sport walking, cycling, golf, and boxing, among others. And soon the term tennis shoe also just came to be used to refer to almost any shoe that had a rubber sole. So though they were used in a lot of sports, the word tennis still stuck to them. So if you've ever wondered why they're called tennis shoes, that's why. Then in 1891, Dr. James Naismith invented basketball at Springfield College in Massachusetts as a way to keep the school students active indoors in the winter. And soon, shoes that looked more or less the same as tennis shoes were being sold as basketball shoes to appeal to the players of the new sport. And players of all of these sports fell in love with the grip of the rubber sole. So by the dawn of the 20th century, sports and shoes made specifically for those sports that featured rubber were just deeply intertwined.
1: A little bit of myth busting here. In a lot of places, books, articles, online discussions, you'll see that the first use of the word sneaker describing rubber-soled shoes is attributed to a marketing man named Henry Nelson McKinney around 1917. But there are also sources that state that it came into use in the 1880s. Holly really quickly found earlier uses of the word when not even looking for earlier uses. At first, there was an article in the New Orleans Bee from November 1904 with the headline, "Sneakers, the Things." It opens with, quote, "Sneakers," said the man back from the woods. "That's what you want, sneakers." This whole write-up is about how if you're going for a trail walk, you want rubber-soled sneakers, not leather-soled shoes. It lays out the reasons why sneakers are the superior option, noting that the flexible sole and canvas tops, quote, "permit the foot the freest play and permit it to settle and grip on whatever you step." That article incidentally ran in newspapers around the U.S. that autumn, so that is obviously before 1917, but mentions of sneakers also go farther back than that.
0: The sneaker was, in fact, so popular and so popularly known by that name in the early 1890s that on August 23rd of 1894, the Boston Globe ran a sad fictional tale worthy of a Pixar short about a baseball shoe that was cast aside by its owner. It read in part, quote, "Early one spring when the air was salubrious and the small boy was out with his marbles, the sneaker, that hybrid of rubber and cloth, the hated rival of the baseball shoe, came along to wheedle the small boy and the youth for sugared favors. My touch is like velvet," said the sneaker. "I alight like the snowflake, and when laced to your foot, I cling like the vine. Unlike the dirty, red-coated baseball shoe, I never grow flabby with age. I bag not at the knee like old trousers, but hold close to the foot while yielding to its every caprice." It's so sad. This baseball shoe is just going through it. But that baseball shoe does make peace with its fate, recognizing eventually in the story that it once supplanted another shoe. But that is, again, an even earlier use of the word sneaker.
1: The Record Journal of Meriden, Connecticut ran an article in 1898 indicating that the writer at least believed the term sneakers in relation to shoes was a new development. That write-up started, quote, sneakers is a new word. It has been coined by the children of a New York family whose mother was made their unconscious accomplice in passing the counterfeit word upon the public. All soft-soled shoes in which a child of an inquiring nature can noiselessly perambulate the house in search of raisins, lump sugar, and such lawful prey are by these children given the euphonious and suggestive designation of sneakers. Sneak, sneaker, sneakers. The origin is too obvious to need any further explanation. The story then relays how a mother went to a department store asking for sneakers, only to be embarrassed when she realized that she was after tennis shoes. Or another version of this origin is similar, but it suggests that the term sneakers was applied to rubber-soled shoes because adult criminals like thieves could noiselessly move around in them. Regardless of when and why people started using the term sneakers, it was obviously in use by the 1890s. So sneaker and tennis shoe were both in common use by the late 19th century.
0: Yeah, if you go looking at a lot of, you know, how newspapers would do like serialized fiction during this time, a lot of them start to include a clue that like there are sneaker prints. Clearly someone very sneaky. It's running around in shoes that cannot be heard. I started giggling so much at how many of those I ran into. We are about to talk about a lot of familiar names because many sneaker companies that really mark the beginning of the industry are still around. We will get into it after we hear from the sponsors that keep the show going.
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0: In 1906, the New Balance Arch Support Company was founded in Boston, Massachusetts. But it was not initially a shoe company. As that name indicates, it made arch supports that fit inside of shoes. And those supports were a new invention of the company's founder, William J. Riley, who, according to the company and the lore that it shares, got the idea for a three-point insole after watching chickens walk around in his yard, noting the way that they balanced on their splayed-out toes. By 1938, the company was making shoes that were designed for track and field sports. The Brown Bag Harriers Sports Club commissioned Riley to design and make them shoes that year, which he did. Those first models for the Harriers were famously made of kangaroo leather. And the company remained primarily an arch support manufacturer for decades, even after they made those shoes. And they didn't introduce the first true sneaker in their line, the Trackster, until 1961.
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1: Did you know Ed Sheeran has a whole room where he collects movie memorabilia? He even has a Batman suit. Yeah, he does. Here's Zara Larsson. She was great at our iHeartRadio Music Festival in Vegas. 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

Mix 98.1 KDD. Hey, what's up? It's Shannon O stepping in. Maybe your cat just wanted a normal name. Did you know that there is a list of the most popular names? Which I think that most of these are actually some of the most popular dog names too. Let's see if your cat's name is at the top coming up in 6 minutes.

0: 98.1 KDD. Where did you get the name for your pet? Hey, it's Shannon O. Specifically, your cat, because we have a list of the most popular cat names, which doesn't differ too much from dog names, to be honest with you. Luna coming out on top, followed by Milo, Bella, Leo, and Kitty. Now, Erica is calling in. She thinks that she has a cat who has a name that nobody else has. And what's the name?
1: Her name is actually Tub Tub, like a bathtub.
0: I've never heard of somebody naming their cat after a bathtub, so I will give that to you, Erica. Does your pet have a creative name? How did you come up with it? Let me know using the talkback feature.
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1: I don't want to scare you, so I'm going to say this with love. We are less than 3 months away from Christmas. Now, with that being said, I just read a stat that 55% of parents that shop for the holidays early tend to forget what they bought their kid and where they placed it in hiding. So maybe keep better track this year.

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You want your apartment or your home to be nice and welcoming this season? I got you. Hey, it's Shannon O. There's one thing you need to add, and it's super cheap, super simple, and everybody's going to be talking about it. It's coming up in the next 10 minutes.

0: drop dead.
1: Akron's best music, 98.1 KDD. My husband's going to shove this in my face and say he was right all along. Have you ever heard of candlescaping? This is what we're doing this fall, apparently. It's time to cozy up your home with a couple of candles. Now, the idea is to layer different scents throughout your home and mix candle shapes, sizes, and placements. We have so many stinking candles, and yet every single time my husband goes to Walmart, he feels the need to pick up a new one. Now, the goal isn't to overwhelm your room with competing aromas, but you're trying to make a cohesive experience. So you're basically creating your own signature scent that all of your guests are going to be talking about once they leave. So what's your perfect mixture if you've already done this? Let me know by hitting the talkback mic.
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98.1 KDD. I don't think anybody can top Ella Langley right now. Hey, it's Shannon O. The fact that you beat out Mariah Carey for the most weeks at the top of the Billboard Hot 100, and she had a Christmas song do that? Ella Langley on cloud nine right now, and she ain't come down anytime soon. Here's Choosing Texas.

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Here's a hot take for you. If you are a big fan of the songs that were released during your graduation year, did you know that you can use the iHeartRadio app? So for example, if I typed in Class of 1999 in the iHeartRadio app, a playlist is going to pop up with all the hit songs from that year, including this one from

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1: Most of the time when people argue about fall flavors, it's the option of, do you prefer apple or pumpkin? I've got another one to throw at you, and I think it's a little bit more controversial. It's coming up in 6 minutes.

0: Akron's best music, 98.1 KDD. When you think fall, what flavors do you typically think of? Hey, it's Shannon O. My guess is that maybe you have caramel, you got some apple, some pumpkin or pumpkin spice. But we're going to focus on candy right now because I think that there is a more controversial debate here. Black licorice or candy corn? Which one would you prefer? Because I don't think that there's anybody out there that likes them both. And if there is, please prove me wrong with the talkback mic right now. I am the person who loves black licorice. However, Tim, you'd prefer the candy corn?
1: I would pick the candy corn. Black licorice is not made for human consumption.
0: You know, that's not the first time that I've heard that, but I'm still going to say that's fine. To each their own, more for me.
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Akron's 98.1 KDD. How do we think that Lady Gaga is adjusting to mom life right now? Hey, it's Shannon O. Her and her fiance welcomed Rose Bean Polanski into their family earlier this year in June.

0: 98.1 KDD. It was a big weekend for music fans, but especially for Swifties. Taylor Swift coming out with a brand new song. Oh, wait, let me correct that. Four new songs that she added on to her Life of a Showgirl album. So now the deluxe album is called The Encore. And according to Elena, the songs are pretty good.
1: My life is now complete. Taylor, we love you!
0: And to add on to that, big weekend for Taylor, because last night she actually received the first ever Artist Director honors at the VMAs. She's pretty cool to see. She's still breaking history.
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Akron's best music, 98.1 KDD. We are only in week two of The Voice, and things are getting very heated already. 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

Akron's 98.1 KDD. 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

98.1 KDD. In your opinion, who is the best performer that hops up on stage in 2026? Hey, it's Shannon O. My answer I'm going to play for you right after Timbaland. This is Apologize.

0: Best Music 98.1 KDD. I don't think that there is anyone that does it better than Zara Larsson. But, you know, she was part of our iHeartRadio Music Festival. And she, listen, the lineup was top notch. But first of all, you could tell she was having fun that night.
1: Thank you so much for tonight. Thank you to each and every one of you. Thank you to iHeart. Thank you to my amazing girls. Give it up for my incredible girls.
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0: 1KDD. Hey, my name is Shannon O. I appreciate you hanging out with me tonight, especially Amy, who's had us on for like the past 4 hours. What are you doing?
1: I'm a delivery driver, and I love listening to you guys. I love your station.
0: Well, we love having you along for the ride, Amy. Thanks so much. 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
1: Hey, what's up? It's Shannon. What is the most creative bachelor or bachelorette theme that you have ever seen? Because there was one that I saw just last weekend, and I have never heard of this before. And I've been to my fair share of bachelorette parties. I want to share it with you coming up in the next...

0: 98.1 KDD. I want to redo. Hey, it's Shannon O. So if you didn't know, I actually got married during the pandemic, which meant I didn't really do a bachelorette party. But I'm a little jealous of everybody who has these really creative themes because I feel like this makes it way more fun. Casey Church, case in point here. She hosted a bachelorette party asking everyone to dress how you met the bride. So she had girls showing up in Girl Scout costumes, soccer uniforms, high school choral gowns. It's really funny. What's the most creative theme that you've heard of? Jenny calling in now. This was a bachelorette party and it was something about it being the last declaration of independence.
1: So they all were dressed as our founding fathers, George Washington, Thomas Jefferson. So I thought that one was pretty good too.
0: Oh, I love that. Especially when you can get like comical with it. It takes all the drama out too.
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98.1 KDD. Did you hear that we are all bricking our phone now? Hey, it's Shannon O. Bricking, not breaking, but people are trying to spend less time on their phones, so they are locking apps. And if you've seen one of those brick things, you leave the house and you bricked your phone, that means you can't go on those apps while you're out. Kind of brilliant, but also, I don't know that I could live without TikTok for a good 6 hours.

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1: Akron's best music, 98.1 KDD. We're all lying to ourselves. Hey, it's Shannon. Oh, I say that because there's a new study that came out saying 85% of people rate themselves as a safer than average driver. I don't believe that one bit. I've been on these roads and people have been getting on my nerves lately.

Moran's 98.1 KDD. You know how we always get super excited for the holidays because there are those cutesy rom-coms that pop up? Hey, it's Shannon O. Apparently, there are some of those for fall. We're not talking about the Hallmark Channel. Have you ever heard of a spooky romance? I'll explain what it entails coming up in 6

0: 98.1 KDD. People are getting into romance novels this fall. Hey, it's Shannon O. So you know during the holidays how we get those ooey-gooey feelings. You get to watch the rom-coms like The Holiday and love those kind of love stories. Well, a lot of people are kind of taking a Halloween spin on it. Halloween can be a romantic holiday too. In fact, romance novels that are spooky have become a new thing. Some of the ones to read, I guess, are Bride, You're the One That I Haunt, funny play on words there, and The X-Hex. Of course, if you don't want anything spooky, you can once again transition back to Hallmark, but how fun!
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Akron's best music, 98.1 KDD. Loving that new song from Taylor, Patient Zero. Hopefully you got a chance to watch her last night, making history once again. The first ever to receive the Artist Director honor from the VMAs.

Akron's best music, 98.1 KDD. What is the happiest travel destination out there? Hey, it's Shannon O. If you're trying to plan your next vacation, maybe you take it to one of these three places. That's coming your way in the next 10 minutes.

0: 98.1 KDD. So you finally started planning that little vacation that you know you deserve. I'm proud of you. Hey, it's Shannon O. But sometimes it's hard to narrow things down as to where you want to go. So let me give you some inspiration because we now know what the top happiest travel destinations are. And they include Orlando, which makes sense. Destiny, you said you're a big fan of that city.
1: Well, I don't think anyone's ever too old, but I go to Disney 4 times a year.
0: Yeah, that's just it. Orlando has so many great theme parks. Even if it's not Disney, it could be Universal. It could be SeaWorld. Helsinki in Finland, also there at the top in number 2 spot. The number 1 happiest travel destination, though, Lisbon, Portugal. I'd love to hear your recommendations if you've been to Portugal in general. I actually go there next month, and I'm looking for some things to do, specifically in Porto or Madeira.
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Akron's 98.1 KDD. So I told you this earlier tonight. I'm going to Portugal next month for a hiking trip. We're going to Madeira, which I'm very excited about. The most stressful part about this trip, though, is deciding which backpack to buy, because hiking backpacks are expensive to the point where it's like $200 for one of the basic ones that I'm looking at. Is that too much money? What are your recommendations? Let me know by hitting the talkback mic.

0: Akron's best music, 98.1 KDD. Did you know that you could take us with you pretty much anywhere that you go? You don't need to just be listening to our station in the car. Hey, it's Shannon O. Actually, Addie is the prime example of this because she's listening on the iHeartRadio app. And where are you, Addie?
1: I'm getting ready to go in the gym.
0: Girl is ambitious for a Monday. Love that for you.

Akron's 98.1 KDD. It was a big weekend for one of your favorite pop artists. Hey, it's Shannon O. So what all went down and how can you indulge in some of their new music? It's coming up in 6 minutes.

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1: 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We've officially hit fall, and according to Courtney, there's only one thing that you need to do, and that is watch Gilmore Girls.
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1: Yeah, that'll take you through to the holidays, that's for sure. 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
1: Hey, it's Shannon O. We've got big things coming your way this week in terms of live music and how you can enjoy it from the comfort of your own home. I know, it sounds almost impossible, but it's coming your way in the next 10 minutes.

0: Conference 98.1 KDD. My name is Shannon Oh. Thanks for spending part of your night with me. Last weekend, our iHeartRadio Music Festival took over Las Vegas. And the exciting part about this week is that you get to experience some of the magic that happened, including this awesome moment when Snoop brought out Wiz Khalifa.
1: iHeart, is it cool if I bring out one of my friends? I want to bring out one of my closest friends. He's young, he's wild, and he's free.
0: 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Like, it was a night. Actually, it was two nights, and you can stream it starting October 1st on Disney Plus and Hulu.
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Portland's best music, 98.1 KDD. 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Right now, we got her on, though. It's Midnight Sun.

Horns, 98.1 KDD. It's the worst day of the week, so let us make it better for you. Hey, it's Shannon O. I'm getting ready to step out, but all throughout the day, anytime that you want to hear a particular song, you know, something that's going to put you in a good mood, hit the talkback mic when you're listening to us on the iHeartRadio app and record a message with your name and what song you want to hear, and we might even give you a shot.

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1: So you would date a very, very average looking person? 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
1: 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The Fred Show is on. Hi, Kaylin.
5: Hello.
1: Jason's in the bathroom. Hello, Paulina.
5: Hey.
1: Hi, Kiki.
5: Good morning.
1: Showbiz. Is Bella's not back today?
5: No, not today.
1: How long is this vacation she's taking?
3: You know what?
5: Long.
1: How many vacation days does she have?
3: My girl need a break, all right?
1: Why am I talking like this?
3: I don't know.
1: You know, and enjoy yourself, you know? Live your life,
3: live
1: Bella.
3: Live life, girl.
1: Get out there. It's all good. Waiting by the phone is new this morning. We'll get to Kiki's court. Bop.
2: Girl, move your meat, lose your seat.
1: Now,
3: hold on.
1: No, I'm going to stick around for this one. We're getting you to Mexico now. It's Mexico, 7:30 Central, 8:30 Eastern. The keyword to get you a free vacation in Mexico. Did I mention waiting? Did I mention Kiki's court? Did I mention Showbiz Shelley with money and a tiebreaker? We got lots of stuff coming up this morning. It's the

0: by the phone? It's the Fred Show.
1: Hey, Nathan, good morning. Welcome to the program. How are you?
2: Doing good.
1: What's going on with this woman, Giselle, on Waiting by the Phone? Trying to figure out if you've been ghosted, but we need the backstory. Got to know how you met Giselle, about any dates you've been on, and then where things are now.
2: Well, okay. I met Giselle on a dating app, like most people do. We hit it off right away. We talked for a few days, and finally we went out to get drinks. And I mean, honestly, I don't think the date could have gone better, really. I mean, we were laughing, flirting, and I just thought there was a connection. So I texted her the next day, telling her I had a great, she ghosted me. She didn't respond. And, I've sent a couple more and, just nothing,
1: Yeah. You must've liked her if you're double texting, that's,
3: is that still a rule?
1: Well, I don't know, but you really gotta like somebody, I think, to double text. Okay. So she's not responding to you since the date, and you look back on this date. I always ask this question. I want to give you an opportunity to reflect and, have a little self-awareness here, but like we look back on the date and we feel like the date went well there. You can't come up with a reason why Giselle wouldn't want to see you again.
2: Honestly, no. I have no idea.
1: Okay.
2: I figured something must have came up in her life because, we had a great time. I don't understand.
1: Understandable. These things happen, and you'd like some closure because you liked her or maybe a chance to go out with her again. So we're going to play a song, come back in a couple of minutes, call Giselle. You'll be on the phone at the same time. And the hope is that we can straighten this out and then set you guys up on another date and pay for it, okay? Let's see what happens next. Part 2 of Waiting by the Phone after this song on

0: Good morning. It's the Fred Show, part two of Waiting by the Phone. Nathan.
1: Hey.
0: Let's call Giselle. You met on the dating apps. You went on a date. You felt the date went really well. You've reached out a couple of times since the date, texted at least, and have not received any reply of any kind. And it's bothering you because you liked her and you were attracted to her and thought the date went well. And you can't figure out why she would ignore you now.
1: Yeah, exactly. Yeah.
0: All right. Well, let's call Giselle now and see what's going on. Good luck, Nathan.
2: Hello.
0: Hi, is this Giselle?
2: This is Giselle.
0: Hey, Giselle, good morning. My name is Fred, and I'm calling from the Fred Show, the morning radio show, and I have to tell you that we are on the radio right now, and I would need your permission to continue with the call. Would you mind if we chatted for just a couple of seconds? You can hang up anytime.
2: Sure. Well, wow, okay. I know.
0: And maybe you've heard this before, and maybe you thought you'd never be on it, but it's called Waiting by the Phone, and we're calling on behalf of a guy named Nathan, who says he met you on a dating app recently and you went out. Do you remember him?
2: I do. Mm-hmm.
0: Well, so what happened? Because we just spoke with him, and he said that he matched with you, and he liked you, and he thought the date went well, and he was looking forward to seeing you again. He does admit that he's reached out a couple of times, and you haven't responded to him. And so our job is to try and figure out why that is. Why are you, I mean, are you ghosting him? Is something going on? Have you been busy?
2: He's just a creep. That's why. I haven't responded to him.
0: He's just a creep. Why is he a creep?
3: He didn't mention that.
0: No, he didn't mention that he was a creep.
2: Well, I'm going to tell you, we were on our date, and I found out that he was wearing those, like, Meta glasses during our date, and he was secretly filming me.
0: We were just talking about this, too.
3: Yep.
0: We were just talking about this. So what, he had those, like, Ray-Ban-looking ones?
2: Yes, throughout the whole thing, and I noticed it. I know what they are, and I knew he was secretly filming me, and so I confronted him about it. And he said, well, he didn't even deny. He was like, yeah, I'm filming you because if things go well, I want the footage from our first date.
0: Okay.
2: Which I thought it was creepier.
0: Don't they have little blinking lights on them? I guess you can cover them up.
4: Yeah, they sell the covers now.
0: Oh, so you don't?
3: They're supposed to be some kind of a sign
0: that you're being recorded.
3: But they
0: make little things that go over the top of that. Okay, so this dude was recording the whole date, and okay, let me bring him in. I forgot to mention that Creepy Nathan's here. Creepy Nathan, why are we recording dates with women? What are we going to do with that exactly?
1: It's not creepy.
0: Well, I thought
1: that it was, I thought it'd be helpful, you know, like,
0: do you go home and like review the film and see like where you could have been funnier or where you could have complimented her more or something? Like, I don't know why.
1: Well, I mean, you know, so I could like remember things, that she says, stuff I can improve for the next day. I mean, I thought it was, you know, like, I was just.
0: This isn't an NFL game. Like, we're not, you know, reviewing the tape the day after the game to make adjustments. I mean, I don't think people want to be recorded, especially without their knowledge. And then I think if you told me, if I went on a date with you and you're like, I'm recording this, well, then I'm not going to act normally.
3: No.
0: Because the whole time I'm like, why?
1: We're being recorded all the time, you know. I mean, it doesn't even matter.
0: It's different. You're right, but it's different. So, Giselle, you thought it was weird and... I mean, how much you couldn't be yourself on this date, could you?
2: No, I couldn't. I honestly made an excuse and just left. I thought it was the creepiest thing ever. And I want that footage deleted.
0: Mm-hmm. What else were you going to record, Nathan?
1: I mean, it slipped my mind to, I thought the blinking thing was, I mean, it just didn't seem like a big deal. I mean, like, I'm just trying to be thoughtful. Honestly,
2: it's so gross.
4: Yeah, it's creepy.
2: It's creepy. I don't even know what you're going to do with that stuff. I don't want anything to do with you, really. And I feel violated. Like, you didn't even tell me.
0: Yeah.
1: Well, I mean, we were having a good time besides that, you know? I mean...
3: Besides you being a creep.
0: No, I really don't know what you go home and do with that, but... Anyway, look, let me ask Giselle. I know the answer, I think, but would you like to go out with Nathan again? What if we go out with him again and he leaves his Ray-Bans at home with the recording device or something?
2: Mm-hmm. No, I don't trust him, honestly. It was so creepy, and I just want him to delete the footage, and like, I don't want to talk to him ever again. Okay. Honestly, I'm sorry. Yeah.
0: Yeah, don't do that, man. Don't do that, Nathan. I mean, I'm not really in a position to give dating advice, but I do it anyway. Don't do that, man.
5: All right.
0: He's going to keep doing it. Giselle, thank you so much for answering and for your time. And,
2: sure.
0: And Nathan, good luck out there.
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29: All right, guys, we have to start out with a ton of concerts over the weekend. So first of all, we got to talk about Olivia Rodrigo. And of course, it was a very musical weekend. We'll talk the VMAs next hour. But she kicked off her Unraveled tour in Connecticut. And we have to start with the moment that everyone's talking about. Her during her final song, The Cure, her light blue dress started to disintegrate as rain started pouring down. So I think that was probably like a nod to Unraveled. The reveal was a red dress underneath. I just personally love how impressed everyone was by this because it had nothing to do with AI. Like, it was the most simple thing that happened. And everyone was like, wow, like, it's going so viral. And it was probably just some paper that, like, you know what I mean?
30: Was it on purpose or, like, an accident? Because I keep seeing, like, different stories on social.
29: Oh, no, it was on purpose.
30: Okay, yeah. That's what I thought.
29: Yeah,
30: okay.
29: It was. People thought it was an accident.
30: Yeah, there's this girl who did this whole satire video of, like, I got fired as Olivia Rodrigo's dress coordinator.
31: Oh,
30: because
31: I saw
30: you
31: that.
30: Saw that, right?
31: Yes.
30: Yeah.
31: Uh-huh.
30: And she's clearly lying. But it's like, girl, stop. Because now it's all these different stories of like, that wasn't supposed to happen that soon. And it messed up her tour. And
0: No, she's been planning her tour for a year. She says, I think she wanted that to happen. Kinda and like, cool. If it was an accident, then wouldn't it be her chonies underneath? I don't know. You know, but that girl's trying to like piggyback off of the moment, it sounds like. So the show was really cool. It was structured around five chapters following the season: spring, summer, summer, twilight, and autumn, and then winter. It started out with her in this like flower field while she was playing Drop Dead. She made the crowd, not made, she asked the crowd to sing happy birthday to her mom, which she said,
1: you will sing happy birthday right now.
0: She went on a real tirade, Olivia. And actually, she did something to maximize crowd proximity, and she did three distinct stages. So it was a massive curved main stage, and then an in-the-ground B stage. So it was in the ground for her rain-soaked rendition of The Cure, and then separate, a smaller heart-shaped stage surrounded by a ring of flowers where she performed Stupid Song. So you didn't, like, there wasn't a bad view. At some point, you were close to her, at least got to see her from a different angle. It was very rock forward. She did a guitar solo as well. So we're all just going rock.
30: Girl. Rock on.
0: Yeah, we're all rocking and rolling around here. But yeah. Also, in LA, different area, different concerts. SoFi Stadium over the weekend, Usher and Chris Brown had a little something extra up their sleeves. Kanye West, Snoop, Robin Thicke. They all came out on Saturday night's show. Snoop joined Chris's set and Robin appeared during Usher's performance. Kanye hit the stage Friday night and performed his songs like All of the Lights and Flashing Lights. All of his songs about lights he did. but yeah, so those were some big moments. Do we know if Chris Brown's rant had anything to do with Usher? Because I've seen them beef in the past. Do we think that they're beefing?
30: We all speculated that when he put up that messy Instagram post, but they were together at the tour. Looks like everything is fine.
0: Do they sing together?
30: They do sing together at the end of the show. They brought out Brandy too. She was there.
0: It was a lot.
30: So okay. I think they're okay. I mean, Usher's probably like, child, Chris, get through this tour.
0: Right.
1: This is the longest tour ever.
30: Yeah.
1: How long has it been going on?
30: And they
1: like four or five years?
30: They added more dates. Yeah, they're not done till like December.
2: That's nuts.
1: I think we've been talking about this and giving away tickets for years.
2: Yeah.
0: All I remember is that when they were fighting, wasn't someone on roller skates? Like, wasn't it
30: they were at a allegedly at a roller rink for Usher's birthday.
0: And
30: did
0: Chris like
30: birthday.
0: Skate away?
1: I don't know if I can take you seriously in an argument if you're on any form of rollerblade or skate.
0: My favorite thing on reality TV is when people are arguing in costume, because you know they do a lot of like themed parties.
1: Oh, yeah.
0: Or like if a couple argues on Halloween, you know, it's like
1: you're dressed like Dracula and the other person's dressed like Judge Judy or whatever and you're fighting. Yeah.
0: It's really funny. And then at another concert, I just can't with him, but Luke Bryan asked if anyone in the audience had any chaps for him. He was at Alpine Valley Music Theater in Wisconsin, and then fans all tossed their chapsticks
1: on stage.
0: Burt's Bees, tubes, or balms that were in their bags onto stage. He joked that some were definitely not chapstick.
1: That's one of the last things I'm ever using of a stranger.
0: I thought of you immediately.
1: Chapstick.
0: Like, oh my gosh.
1: In a bind, maybe deodorant, maybe.
0: Yeah.
1: In a bind. And hopefully somebody I know, but chapstick? No. A stranger gives me chapstick. I mean, we're talking about communicable disease.
0: We are talking about that. You
1: could wind up with some bumps you didn't want things like that.
0: One time I made you let me take a sip of your drink, and then I told you to drink after just to see, and you were like shaking.
1: But I did it.
0: You did it, but you were like... Okay.
1: I did
0: it. And look at you. You're fine. by the way, you can follow us on Instagram, Fred Show Radio, TikTok, The Fred Show TikTok. 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
1: If you want to hear one of the most disjointed things, and listen in a while when we talk about the VMAs, because I should have taken notes. I have so many thoughts.
0: Do you?
1: I have so many thoughts.
0: Wait, I'm so excited for the next report.
1: So many thoughts. I was annoyed by so many things.
0: Oh my God, we're on complete opposite ends of the spectrum once again.
1: So annoyed.
0: Wow.
1: And I call shenanigans on a lot of things too. And
0: Okay, so we'll get both sides. There's something for everyone.
1: I should have taken notes because I'm going to forget stuff. Yeah. Well, maybe you can wait because I'm just.

0: Thank you, DJ.
1: It's the Fred Show. Kaylin, you signed up for a matchmaking service?
2: Yeah.
1: Okay. Like what's going on? What is the word? Proclaimed? Beklemmed?
2: No.
1: Is it verklempt?
2: I'm forklempt. Yeah, but like verklempt.
1: I'm all the klempts. I don't know what
2: all
1: it is. So, okay. Did you get recruited for this, or did you reach out and are you paying, or how does this work?
2: No, absolutely not. First of all, I was having a day, and I experienced a lot of anxiety, and so I took a couple of my prescribed anxiety medications, so I was not really in the right mind, but I saw something pop up on Instagram, and I was like, you know what, let me just see what this is about, and it was like this girl, and I was like, we have this guy, la, la, la.
1: It was one of those, yeah. So she made a video about it, she's looking for...
2: Yeah. And I wasn't like specifically about, I don't know who the guy is. Anyway, so I like went to the website and I was like, let's see if I can do this for free. So I did it for free. I signed up and then I was like, what have I done? You know?
1: What is it called? Like Coffee Meets Bagel or something?
2: Well,
1: what is
2: they don't pay, so I don't want to say the name.
1: Oh, okay.
2: But I'll tell you offline.
1: Okay, all right. Well, I'm not really in the market.
2: We're syndicated.
1: Right, yeah. You know what? You pay the money if you... right.
2: I'm turning a new leaf around here, people. Exactly.
1: Pay the money or find me some love. Okay, because I used to be on the roster for one of those things, and like for women that paid for a matchmaker, and would occasionally get an email about someone like, hey, would you be interested in this person? So the last time I did it, I said, okay, sure. Like, I don't know. It sounded like a good job, and you know, I don't like to travel and didn't have kids, and it just seemed like a thing. So they send you how to talk to women. In an email.
2: Shut your mouth.
1: Like, they send you an email, and they're like, well, here's her number.
2: Actually, some people
1: need that. And then, here are some opening lines. And they're terrible. It was like, so you're interested in travel. Well, so am I. Hi, right. My name's Christopher. Or what? I mean, it was, I wish I had it in front of me, because it's so bad. And so what I put in when I texted her, because it was like, you have to text first. It tells you how to do all this. Make an appointment to talk to her on the phone. Talk to her on the phone. Don't talk about the following things. Don't talk about politics. Don't talk about this. Don't be gross or whatever. And then then plan a date and then whatever. So I basically just copy and pasted. I was being funny.
2: Yeah.
1: I'm like, well, I'm supposed to say this. Hi, my name is Christopher. I put it in quotation marks.
2: Yeah.
1: She called the matchmaker and fired her and said that I was not taking things seriously and that I was a joke and that it was a ripoff and so then I get ripped by this matchmaker.
2: This
1: and I wrote back and I said, first of all, this you're not paying me.
2: Right.
1: Second of all, it's a joke. You sent me openers and I made fun of your stupid openers because I would think anybody with a sense of humor would be like, yeah, I would never go for that. Like, that's corny.
2: Yeah, that's hysterical.
1: Yeah, and so then I wound up chewing her out in an email. And I don't get asked to go out with anybody anymore. So but yeah. No, I wish I'll have to find it somewhere because the guidance was so rudimentary and so bad, I had to make fun of it. And I had before a couple of other times. I've gone on like two dates from these things over the years.
2: Yeah.
1: And the other people thought it was funny. They're like, really? They wanted you to say that? And that was the opener, right? And then we had some banter, right? Because it's so bad.
2: Yeah.
1: Or it was like, don't talk about politics.
2: Yeah.
1: So I'm like, so I shouldn't say this then. And I just made up something outrageous.
2: Yeah.
1: And the person, in every other example, the person was like, oh, that's like, they really have to tell you that, you know? And then we went on a date and they're nice people. But the last one did not think it was funny. And I really hope she found someone, but she has no sense of humor. So I hope she found somebody who has no sense of humor as well.
3: It's not going to work anyway.
2: Right. I mean, never. The woman who reached out already, and she is like beautiful and seems normal. And that's how she met her man. So
1: to find out who
2: they give you their first name, and he like played a sport in college, and I keep trying to find who it is.
1: College. Oh yeah. No, this could be anything.
2: Yeah.
1: All right, well, good luck. I can't wait to hear where this goes with the VIP client who hopefully has a sense of humor.
2: He owns two companies.
1: And doesn't use any of their opening lines. It's the he's rich too. It's the Fred Show.

0: Show next.
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1: 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Mainly working here. You?
2: Me? 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
1: Wait, what? 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
1: better wake up.
2: Wake up.
3: When they don't have Apple Pay, what do you do? Because I
4: panic, okay. Walk out, roll my eyes, can't believe it. Yeah, like I'm just
3: perfect.
0: Ban the place,
4: right.
0: Make, go on your burner Pause account, make a bad review, yep, you know, yep. That kind of thing. Yeah.
2: The Fred Show is
0: good
2: on.
0: Morning, everyone. Monday, September 28th. It's the Fred Show. Hi, Kaylin.
3: Hello.
0: Hi, Jason Brown. Hi Paulina.
5: Hey.
0: Hi, Kiki.
5: Good morning.
0: Showbiz Shelley. Money in the showdown next hour. I believe it was a tie. Yes. Friday seems so long ago. But I don't have a thing in there, so I don't know.
3: Yeah.
0: Don't know. Anyway, I think it's like 450 in a tie.
3: And you're so right.
0: Good. I'm glad I'm right. Occasionally I am right about them. Waiting by the
3: Hunter.
0: Phone is new this morning. Why did somebody get ghosted? We'll investigate. Kiki's Court's coming up. Ba-dum-bum.
4: Girl, move your meat, lose your seat. Mm. You like that, Jason?
6: Yeah, I do like that one.
0: I can't wait to hear what that's about. Yep. And then I have to memorize this one now because I'll screw this up. Dreams Sapphire Resort in Riviera Maya, Mexico.
6: Yes. Ooh.
0: We've given away a lot of different stuff. I got to keep it all straight. I probably won't. I'm probably going to give you a trip to the iHeartRadio Music Festival or something that already happened, which will be really disappointing when you get there and you realize you have to wait 11 months and 15 days. But yeah, we have that trip, 7:30 Central, 8:30 Eastern. Lots of stuff coming up this morning. Kaylin shared with us that she has been recruited by a matchmaking firm for a guy. It turns out it's the same organization that I once worked with.
3: Right, so they're going to probably ghost me. They're going to be like, oh.
0: I don't know. I mean, you know me. I'm the one. I screw everything up. So it was on me, I guess. But
3: no, you don't.
0: But I found the email, so I wanted to read this. Okay, so Kaylin has been approached by a matchmaking place. It's a guy that used to play college sports, and he owns some businesses, and he's and he hired them to find people. And so one way that they're trying to find people is they'll go on social media, and they'll make a video about this person anonymously without giving out too much information, and then see if anyone's interested. The other way they used to do it is, I don't even remember how they got my name, but maybe it was like, we're looking for guys. Maybe it was another social media thing. Like, hey, we're looking for guys for potential matches. Yeah. And so I think I gave him my number. This is like 10 years ago. Just for fun. Because you never know, right? Like and I've said before.
3: I just be doing stuff these days.
0: Well, why not? Because you never know. Like, maybe that's serendipitous. And maybe that's how you meet. It's a good story. I love a good story.
3: Yeah.
0: So I don't know. There's nothing wrong with it. But I thought, well, you know, the kind of person that I might want to date probably isn't on the dating apps that I don't want to be, and probably isn't in the bar and all that stuff. So maybe, you know, I don't know.
3: Yeah.
0: They got their own life going on, and they obviously are invested in the process because they hired somebody. So maybe that's good. Maybe I'll try that. So I did go out with a couple of people over the years, and it was fine. Not a match, but it was fine. So this last one is the one where I got fired by the matchmaking people. And I'm not going to say the name of the
3: this
0: place.
3: Is so you, Larry.
0: I probably still have the email chain where I went back and forth with this person. But so they call you up. Hey, we have this person. What do you think? Here's like the profile. Same kind of deal. Like business owner, you know, master's degree. I don't know what it was.
3: Mm-hmm.
0: Similar interests. I'm like, okay. So then they send you an email. I spoke with so-and-so, and she's excited to meet you. This is her phone number. She'll be expecting to hear from you within 48 hours. Let me know when you reach her. Feel free to copy and paste this message to send to her. Hi, this is Christopher. So-and-so at so-and-so sent me your number. I'm looking forward to getting together. When are you free this week to me? Copy and paste. So they got to tell these men exactly what to say.
3: They do, probably.
0: As soon as you say, and they probably do. But as soon as you say that, I already got a joke.
3: Of course,
0: which
3: this is silly.
0: They told me to copy and paste this. Here are the do and the don'ts. Do you try and contact her within the next day or so? Remember, the goal is to schedule the date, not to get to know each other on the text. Aim to meet within the next week. Communicate schedule changes. Plan to meet in a quiet place. Dress to impress. Business casual is a great baseline. Confirm with her the morning of the date. It goes a long way. And then ask her out again if you're interested. Don't talk about the matchmaker, the matchmaking process, or any other dates. Do not bring up heavy topics like religion, politics, or exes. And then do not text too much before the date. So I want to say on this particular one, my opening line was the copy and paste.
3: Mm-hmm.
0: And then it was, and I have questions about religion, politics, and exes. And then I think this person was probably like, huh? And then I was like, well, you know, they tell us what to say. Mm-hmm. I think that's kind of funny.
3: Yeah.
0: So I don't hear from this person again. And then I get this scathing email from the matchmaker. Like, how dare you make fun of our process? You violated all of our rules. This woman is wildly offended because of you. You're making fun of her. I go, I'm not making fun of anybody. I'm making fun of this, the fact that you have to write an email for men telling them what to say. Like, I'm making fun of mankind.
3: As you should, mankind.
0: Because I think, obviously, they have to write emails like this because people screw this up. And but I was doing it tongue in cheek. I was just making fun of the process. Not her. Yeah. I obviously wasn't making fun of her because I agreed to go out
3: with
0: her.
3: You're both doing it. Yeah.
0: Right. But I think it's kind of silly and manufactured. So I just kind of joked about that. And I thought that was a way to break the ice about what is really sort of, you know, lacking in organic nature, right? Because it's mechanical. Like,
3: right.
0: We've never met. This matchmaker's never met me. She's trying to meet a quota. You get so, so I got fired. They're like, we'll never contact you again. I go, great, because your service sucks. I went off. It was like a multi-paragraph email. And then I'm still friends with one of the people that I went out with years ago from this same service. We're just friends. It wasn't a match.
3: Yeah.
0: And I sent her the thread, and she's like, this is embarrassing for this company. Like, I'm embarrassed I was ever associated with it. Like, if you don't have a sense of humor, this isn't for you.
3: No. Why do we have to be so serious?
0: That's what I mean. Like, guys, this might be part of the reason why. Because I guess the woman fired the service. She was like, this guy's a clown. Well, I am a clown. Right. Like, I am a clown.
3: Right.
0: Like, if you're not prepared to date a clown, then this wouldn't work anyway. So, like, if you want to date someone extremely serious who follows the letter of the law and copy and pastes messages to you and has zero creativity, then you're right. Like, I'm absolutely not a match for you.
3: I've had much worse said to me on first dates and still gave him another chance. I'm like, you know what? That was an off-color joke, but you know what? I'm still going to see what you're about. I'm not going to judge you off of one thing.
0: I just, I'm not for everybody. I know that. But I thought maybe rather than just follow the rules and copy and paste messages pre-written for me, I'd come up with something else. But I wasn't like, hey, loser. Hey, loser who has to hire people to, you know, not at all. Like, whatever. I actually respect it because I think there's probably a caliber, not a caliber, but kind of a, I don't know, classification. There's probably a kind of person out there who would respond to something like this who isn't in all the other places because, like many of us, they're tired of the dating apps and they're not really living the lifestyle anymore, that they're out and about every night in places where you meet people. And also, let's face it, a lot of people don't like to be approached.
1: Sure.
0: People don't know what to do. Mm-hmm. Some people. So anyway, but this is this. I hope it works out for you. But don't be funny. Don't be funny. Don't be silly. You better wear a dress. You better wear a pantyhose. You better wear high heels.
3: I don't have pantyhose.
0: Little lady.
3: I don't have pantyhose.
0: You better, I mean, honestly, you better show up like a prim and proper young lady, because this is a serious process, okay?
3: They better look elsewhere.
0: Well, exactly. Like, you know what I do. But I guess they didn't. That's my thing, is you're bad for not properly vetting me. I'm a professional circus clown. Like, this is what I do for a living. I'm not a serious person.
3: It's not
0: about
3: that big
0: very
3: of a
0: many
3: deal.
0: Things.
3: Like, chill.
1: She anyway. Probably just was insecure about it from the beginning anyway.
0: But I thought my whole process was to sort of
1: break the ice.
0: Right, yeah, exactly. Yeah, like, yeah. We all know what this is. It's no big deal. Like, mm-hmm. But I think it's kind of like, what does it say about man? That was kind of the point I was making, is what does it say about my fellow man that they have to write an opening line? And by the way, they're technically supposedly targeting like professional men. So you're having to tell like lawyers and doctors, you know, how to talk. I guess they are.
3: Yeah.
0: It's kind of sad.
3: Very.
0: So, all right, so this guy, when are we going out with him?
3: I don't know.
0: And by we, it's we're all going.
3: Well, okay, hopefully they don't know I know you, because, I mean, it sounds like you're not on good terms.
0: No, I hate them. And I basically told them that. I'm like, you don't get
3: to. I hate you.
0: I'm like, this was free. Like, you're taking advantage of me. Like, you're making money sending people on dates with me. Like, and I have to pay for the dates. And now you're telling me how I can and can't talk to people? Like, how about tell your person that maybe they're single because they have no sense of humor?
3: Yeah, start there.
0: I mean, guys,
3: give them sense of humor classes.
0: You know, like, right. We all need to
3: change
0: take a deep breath. Like, this isn't that serious. Anyway.
3: I would have appreciated that approach.
0: Well, it worked 2 out of 3 times. Okay. But
3: you win some, you lose some.
0: Yeah, right. And, well, I'm fired, though. I'm not any longer being contacted. All right, so when is the date?
3: So I have to... So the process is they send me this profile, and then I have to get on, like, a call, and then we have to feel it out, talk it through, see if it's a match, and then she, like, goes... Did you see the woman before you went out?
0: I saw a picture, yeah.
3: Okay.
0: Like a professional headshot.
3: Okay, so I have to have that conversation first. Okay. I don't know. I mean, I don't know.
0: Yeah. Yeah, well, I think when if it's the same service, so like they get so many dates total. Mm. So I think they get 5 dates or 3 dates or something like that. And so some of this is like sales. I mean,
3: again,
0: I don't think these people are insincere in their desire to find love for folks. It's just, I also think it's a matter of like they have to get so many people to go on dates with you. And so I don't know how they can guarantee quality when they don't really meet you.
3: So what I've noticed is they're in a lot of cities. Yeah. So this dude isn't local. He's in a nearby state, but so maybe they use their databases all over. I have really no idea.
0: So are they flying you to this man?
3: I have to talk to her, but I doubt that. I mean, I'm not certainly going anywhere to meet a man. The man would have to come here.
0: I see.
4: So y'all wasting y'all time with all this hoo-ha, all this stuff.
0: What and
4: I've been trying to be y'all matchmaker for years
3: I've
4: now.
3: Seen who you've tried to
4: and
3: match
4: you know,
3: me with.
4: I think I do a pretty good job, you know?
0: I
4: but
0: don't.
4: Y'all don't trust my process.
0: But no. You don't because you say there is
4: and
0: no process.
4: They cursed you out. Right. I would never talk to you like that.
0: But there is no process, Kiki. You just tell everybody that Kaylin and I will go out with them.
4: Yes.
0: You tell everybody yes. That's not a process.
4: You gotta go out on one of my dates. You missed your wife 3 times.
0: You just say yes to everybody. So you're simply playing an odds game.
4: I'm telling you, I am the matchmaker you're looking for.
3: Okay, I don't want to date the guy at the taco spot down there.
0: I do.
3: Don't want to date
0: What's
3: a guy just
0: name?
3: Because his kids need help.
0: Are they good? Are the tacos delicious? I'm open. Do I get an employee discount? Are the tacos free? Al pastor? What
4: just
0: do we have
4: trust
0: down
4: me,
0: there?
4: Man.
0: Biggest stories of the day in 3 minutes.

0: on Fred's biggest stories of the day.
1: Right, do we have Jason's picks? Do we have the results?
2: Yes, we do.
1: We do. All right, ladies and gentlemen, let's see who did better.
3: Ooh.
1: Jason in week three, who's on a bit of a roll. I mean, I want to say and I should do the math, I keep guessing, but you've picked, I think you're at like 80% of your picks are correct.
3: Okay.
1: In the first 2 weeks.
3: Yeah. Solid B.
1: I mean, I would say that's pretty remarkable, honestly.
3: Yeah.
1: Now, AI went 10-4 with one to go.
3: How many out of 15 is that?
1: 10 wins and 4 losses.
3: Oh, okay.
1: Because I wanted to see who did better. You were AI.
3: Got it.
1: So,
3: okay.
1: Let me see here. Chiefs, Browns, Giants, Jaguars, Bills, Lions, Colts, Commanders, Steelers, right? 49ers, Vikings, Raiders, the Ravens, and the Broncos all won, right?
3: Mm-hmm.
1: And then we've got Bears, Eagles tonight. They have the Eagles winning. So we got to 10-4 and one to go for AI. And how did Jason do?
2: So Jason did 11. 11. So slightly
1: 11
2: better.
1: 11 and 3.
4: Hell, I know that's yeah. right, Jason.
1: You went 11 and 3.
3: Yeah.
4: You go.
2: So slightly better than Chad. But tonight,
1: you have the Bears
2: have
1: tonight,
2: the Bears,
1: right?
2: So I don't.
3: I have to go with the Bears. Okay.
1: You do.
3: Yeah.
1: I think you do.
4: Who's
1: yeah.
4: the quarterback today?
3: Girl, I don't know. It might be me.
1: Oh. It's me, and I threw my back out sleeping, so it's going to be interesting. I'm injured, too. Tyson Badgett. That's how you say his name,
4: oh, okay.
1: I believe.
4: Yeah. Shout out.
2: Do you want the parlay?
1: Yeah, and how'd the parlay go?
2: So he got 2 out of 3 legs correct. So he's actually not bad.
4: Wow.
2: So he said Derrick Henry will run at least 80 feet is what Jason
1: 80
2: said.
1: 80 feet.
2: But he, yeah. I think, meant something different. And he had 89 rushing yards.
1: I think you meant yards, yeah.
2: Yeah,
3: I don't know what a yard is.
2: That's what you meant.
3: Given European
2: yeah. You said 80,
3: system.
2: He had 89. Like, that's insane. Ja'Marr Chase, you said, will score a tutty.
3: Yeah.
2: Yep, he did. He caught a 3-yard touchdown from Swaggy Joe.
3: Ooh.
2: And then the last one you almost got. You were so close. Patrick Mahomes will score 3 touchdowns, and he got 2. So he did, yeah, so you were really close.
1: I don't know what's going on. Are you using AI to pick these?
3: No.
1: Are you really picking these?
3: Yes.
4: He's that good.
3: Right.
1: Producer Eric in DC said 11-3. Way to go, Jason. Bears will win tonight.
3: Oh, okay,
4: oh, wow.
3: Eric.
1: And I know he was at the Commanders game yesterday, and he's very excited about that.
3: Ooh.
1: So our Commanders correspondent. No, he is.
3: That's awesome.
1: He's it's very official.
3: Oh,
1: yeah.
3: Wow.
1: So anyway. All right, well, that's impressive.
3: Tonight.
1: You did better than AI.
3: As I should.
4: Guaranteed human.
3: Right.
2: Yes.
1: Yeah. The company's so proud of you right now. It's amazing.
3: AI.
1: I know we're going to get into the VMAs. I feel like we all watched different VMAs last night. But here's just top line. Madonna ruled the night at the MTV VMAs in LA, winning 7 awards, leading all nominees with 13. Artist of the Year, Best Dance for Confessions 2, and Best Collaboration with Sabrina Carpenter. Taylor Swift followed with 11 nominations and added more wins with Best Direction for Opalite and receiving the best, the first ever Artist Director honors, and premiered her new video for Patient Zero, winning Video of the Year for The Fate of Ophelia. So we'll talk about that in the Entertainment Report a little bit more in just a second, the performances and all that. A powerful nor'easter has been slamming parts of the East Coast with heavy rain and strong winds and gusts over 70 miles an hour recorded in parts of New Jersey over the weekend. Coastal cities from New Jersey to Massachusetts, Jason's favorite state,
3: yep.
1: have received 4 to 6 inches of rain, and more is expected through today. Tens of thousands of residents have lost power, and the storm has claimed the life of one man in Brooklyn after a tree fell on him, which is really sad. Also in not that happy news, Case Keenum's not starting tonight. It's Badgett, isn't it? Anyway.
3: Who's the third guy?
1: Is it the third? I thought it was Badgett.
2: It's Paulina. I don't know.
1: Yeah. Whatever. Yeah, maybe it's Case Keenum. Anyway.
3: According to my sources, he cleared protocol for the concussion.
1: But that's the second guy.
3: Yeah, but they're not using him.
1: They're not
3: going
1: to use him.
3: So they're going with the third
1: guy. Okay, so it's Case Keenum tonight.
4: Shut out.
2: He has no concussion, but he's not going to play.
3: Yeah, because I think they already did all their prep work with the third guys. They're not all of a sudden
1: with the third guy.
2: They're prep work.
3: Okay, second guy. Now you're in. He hasn't played in.
1: Your sources are telling you this.
3: Yeah, in the field.
1: I understand.
3: Yeah.
1: They're on the field now. They're on the field now.
3: I just drove by there. Yeah,
1: I mean, all those guys are asleep, but they're, okay, well, my bad.
3: There's some guy watering the grass. I talked to him.
1: Case Keenum.
2: Watering the grass.
1: Microsoft co-founder Bill Gates has a chilling warning about AI. In an interview on Meet the Press, the tech billionaire said that AI is powerful enough to help trigger events that could cause a billion deaths. He says right now that the threat is people with bad intent using AI.
2: Yeah.
1: He explained that AI can make it difficult to distinguish between scientists developing life-saving medicines and bad actors trying to create biological weapons. Gates is calling for government regulation and monitoring of advanced AI systems. So there's your headline today. AI could be used to cause a billion deaths.
4: Oh.
1: Cool.
4: Yeah. We're done.
1: Love it. Yeah, welcome to Monday, everyone. Instagram Plus has launched, and people are mad. Instagram has launched a new premium feature, Instagram Plus, for $3.99 a month. The new features include extending 24-hour stories to stay visible for longer and pushing to the top of users' feeds alongside expressive reactions so friends can show extra support in direct messages. The story rewatch count is new, and that feature shows how many times your story was replayed, while the search viewer sheet lets you check if a specific person saw your post. The story preview lets users look at someone's story without showing up on their viewer list. And there are also features that help hide actions from other users, including posting to your profile or highlights without showing up in friends' feeds. Critics claim that the new offerings basically just make it so that crazy people can do shady stuff. New offerings exploit digital addiction, make stalking easier. And I guess it may driving people crazy. So, yeah. For $4 a month, I can do a bunch of shady stuff and you don't know about it. And I guess they'll look at my stuff more. Because that's another thing. Is I'll post something very cool. Like, objectively very cool. Like, Kiki meeting Ja Rule and, like, four people see it. I'll post a picture of me in my pajamas talking about something completely useless. Mm-hmm. And I'll get 47 million views on it. Yep. So there's no rhyme or reason. I don't understand how to get engagement.
4: It's the lottery.
1: Or we'll post stuff from the show. I'm like, that was actually funny. Nobody sees it. And then I'll post something. Someone will post something. I'm like, that wasn't that good. 47 million views. Like, how?
4: Uh-huh. It's like a casino.
1: Yeah. And tomorrow's National Coffee Day, so start planning your free caffeine. 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Also, Pilot, Sheets, Einstein, lots of folks have deals tomorrow for coffee. Because we can't not do some sort of food-related story in Biggest Stories of the Day. It's National Drink Beer Day today. National Family Day encourages families to put down their phones, gather around the table, and spend time together. And National Good Neighbor Day is today as well. I know we're talking VMAs and more next in the Entertainment Report after Pink Panther.

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1: Madonna opened up the MTV VMAs with Sabrina Carpenter and ended with Charlie XCX on a pretty long performance. Lots of other familiar faces on stage had us all doing double takes. So Julia Garner, you know her probably from Ozark, right? And she also was supposed to play Madonna at one point. She had like the very early curly blonde Madonna look going on. I don't know if they're still going to make that movie, but I know that was Madonna's wish. So she was up there. Seth Rogen.
2: Yeah.
1: He was there.
2: That one, I was like, I literally did do a double take. On that
3: I did too. Yeah.
1: Like, that whole scene was like how my dreams are. Like, why are you here? Why are we like, what's, I don't know. Debbie Mazur, who is an actress. I know her from Beethoven, but she was also in Goodfellas, another one of my favorite movies. She's been friends with Madonna for a long time, done her music videos. And Sombert was actually on stage as well with them because he was doing, well, he was all around. I'll tell you what he did in a minute. But he was all around that damn show. In terms of tributes, not only did Taylor Swift dedicate her Artist Director Award to Dolly Parton, saying none of this, we wouldn't be here without her, the ultimate showgirl. But they also played a really sweet video of Dolly speaking to the camera. I felt like she was speaking to just me.
2: Yeah.
1: Like, it's going to be okay, girl.
3: Yeah.
1: It was so like heartwarming to see her and have her just, I don't know. I loved it. And she then started to sing her song, I Will Always Love You. And then the camera panned to her friend Kacey Musgraves, who actually picked up where the video left off.

0: That was really sweet.
1: I loved how they did that. And it's not an easy song to sing. And like you said, it's not easy to have the person singing first that we, you know, miss and love and then to go into that. But she has a beautiful voice. I think she did a pretty good job.
0: She did do a good job. I just thought, man, that's really hard to do.
1: Totally.
0: Because no matter how good you are, and she's so good.
1: Yeah, it's not the same.
0: It's not the same.
1: No.
0: And you're going back to back, and it's not supposed to sound the same.
1: Yeah.
0: But you can't help but be like, well, Dolly did it better. Well, of course Dolly did it better, you know?
1: Yeah. So I really liked how they did that. Other tributes, George Michael, which I know you really
0: liked.
1: That
0: was so good.
1: Yeah.
0: That was so good.
2: Teddy Swims for the win.
1: Yep. So Samba was also there. Ray, Teddy Swims, and Adam Lambert, they did this like medley tribute rather than a traditional tribute that they would do. I thought they did a great job. Really, really cool. Separate performances that I love. In the tribute section, also Nirvana was honored with the Video Vanguard Award, obviously a tribute as well to Kurt Cobain. And
0: that the drummer, who is the guy they let speak? The guy I would not know him.
1: Same.
0: The guy who wore glasses. That dude could have prepared my taxes, and I wouldn't know that he was in Nirvana. Like no disrespect to him whatsoever, but like Dave Grohl, everybody knows, everyone knows. Then this dude, you know,
2: Chad? Was it Chad? No.
0: No disrespect to him whatsoever, but like they let him do the speech, and I'm thinking, I could have sat next to him on an airplane, Southwest boarding group C, and I wouldn't have any clue that it was him.
1: Yeah. Yeah, I'm actually trying to figure out who was.
0: Was he the drummer? I can't remember. Anyway, it was cool.
1: Multiple members have passed. I don't know, but yeah, they played really cool clips of Kurt Cobain, super ahead of his time. Separate performances that I loved. I mean, Ray coming to our Jingle Ball. I mean, she is just, her voice, I think, is one of the greatest voices of our generation. She's beautiful. Lisa had a moment. She beat out like Sabrina Carpenter. She beat out Taylor Swift. She took home an award. And also her performance, you saw that, right? That was crazy. I really enjoyed that. Taylor Swift also debuted her music video for her new song, Patient Zero, starring Dakota, not Fanning.
3: I almost said,
1: thank you. Yeah. Dakota Johnson. He finishes my sentences.
0: Which performance was it with the people, with the group doing all the movement?
3: Generation. Okay. And
0: that was wild. Uh-huh. I'm sorry, but I wasn't even paying attention to the singing or anything like that. Like that, the choreography on that was
1: insane.
0: Incredible. Yeah.
1: I want to find so what I texted cool. to Jason.
0: I was mesmerized by that. One person screws up one move on that and it doesn't look right.
3: Yeah. No,
1: I said last night, 9:01 p.m., now who are Generation and Young Lee? And he said, I have no idea, but this is pretty trippy. I think it's Young Lean. I don't know. That's the white guy. I said, I like it. And Jason said, like, visually, so freaking cool. So we like that one, too.
0: That was really, like, whatever you have to take to come up with something like that, I'd like to be there. I'd like to travel down that road once or twice in my life.
1: I was like, whoa.
0: It was so cool.
1: Whoa. And then Taylor Swift debuted the music video for Patient Zero. I thought it was a great video.
3: Yeah, it was really good.
1: It was like a movie, I felt like. Madonna, obviously, ruling the night. 7 awards she won, leading with 13 nominations. She picked up Artist of the Year, Best Dance for Confessions 2, Best Collaboration with Sabrina Carpenter. And I just like really love that you can tell, like, not a lot of... There are other artists, I feel like, who don't champion, like, the new generation of singers, specifically women, allegedly Nicki Minaj. But anyways, so I really like that you can tell Madonna really, like, her and Sabrina are friends. They were hee-heeing, ha-haing. Yeah. Madonna may have been a little drunky drunk. I don't know what, allegedly, because she...
0: And she wasn't coherent, really.
1: I was confused a little bit.
0: I love Madonna, but I do kind of call shenanigans on some of the wins.
1: Yeah, you think so?
0: Like, we do this for a living, and so I don't claim to be an expert in much, but I pay attention to this stuff, and, like, I can only really remember one or two things she did this year, but, like, somehow she beat out Sabrina Carpenter. You know what I mean?
2: Exactly.
0: Like, I don't know.
2: Embrace the youth. Take their awards.
0: It seemed a little contrived, like, hey... And I love Madonna, but I didn't think she had the best year of all of those people. The other thing is, I think that, which category was it? Maybe that one. There were a few categories where they had like 8 or 9 nominees, and they're all the biggest names in music. And I'm like, this is unfair.
1: Yeah.
0: Like, if you don't win against all those people, like, how can you feel bad about that? I mean, because it's like, they should, I feel like they should have made they wanted to make the show 2 hours instead of, I think in the past it's been longer. Mm-hmm. So they obviously, I think they narrowed down the categories that they aired.
1: Oh yeah, it did seem shorter.
0: But there were like eight, you know, everybody was in one category, like Ariana Grande, Sabrina Carpenter, blah, blah, blah, blah. And I'm going, okay, well, like, this doesn't even seem fair.
3: Right.
1: Yeah. And the awards are supposed to be fan voted. Actually, one of our part-timers told me she voted for someone. I was like, what year is it? That's crazy.
2: I did too.
1: Did you?
2: Best new artist. I was really passionate about Sienna Spiro winning Best New Artist. Yes. She is that girl.
0: Yeah.
2: And she's out singing everybody.
1: Yeah. And she took it, right?
0: Well, yeah,
1: she
0: did. Ray can sing, though.
2: Ray's great. Oh, we love Ray. Yeah. We love Ray.
0: Yeah. But buy your Jingle Ball tickets, everyone.
1: Right. Taylor followed with 11 nominations, by the way, added more wins with Best Direction for Opalite, like we talked about. She put a lot into Opalite, so I'm glad she won for that. She got the first ever artist director honors, and like I said, gave us that video. Lisa, I was so happy for Best Pop. I don't know why they don't say like song, or it's very weird. Like, she won Best Pop, period. You know, like, why aren't they saying song? Why is it Best Pop? BTS grabbed for Best K-Pop and Best Group. Ariana Grande, Song of Summer. Bruno Mars won Best R&B. Olivia Rodrigo, Best Alternative, but of course she was on tour, and Bad Bunny won Best Latin.
2: Rock on,
1: just,
2: girl.
1: Just Best Latin.
2: He is the Best Latin.
1: The Best Latin, that's period.
2: That's true.
1: Madonna also swept the technical categories, so I don't know. Why don't we finish the sentence? I don't get it. Now, Fred, you had some other issues, so I'm going to give you a moment. I can't wait. It's because we watched two different awards, because I was sitting there like cheesing. Like,
0: I had a lot of problems.
1: Okay.
0: Okay, I didn't like the use, and this is really like detailed stuff.
1: Okay.
0: I didn't like the use of the like AI graphics or whatever on the production. Like that big astronaut that was hanging over the arena that wasn't really there was unnecessary.
3: Yeah.
0: Like it would have been, for me, the sets are supposed to be unbelievable. And I realize like I'm the old guy now saying this, but I want to see a set that's unbelievable because somebody built an unbelievable set. Like if that had been a real astronaut.
1: Get to work.
0: Hanging from, and I realize it would cost him millions of dollars, but like that to me would have been cool. But like you realize the people who were there didn't see that. Like, because it wasn't there.
1: Right.
0: And then there were some other ones where I think they enhanced. I didn't like them.
1: What else
0: didn't I like? I think they did Snoop dirty. I think whoever wrote his jokes, it was not only were they cheesy, but it was low hanging fruit. Like every time he talked, some reference to weed. We got it, dude. Like Snoop smokes weed. Ha ha ha! Like crazy. But then like the D's Nuts jokes, and I don't know. It was like
1: they were, but I felt like he at least delivered corny lines in a good way.
0: No, he
1: like,
0: did a good job. Yeah. I just think they could have found someone to write for him that was a little
1: better.
0: More clever.
1: Yeah.
0: Like it just seemed really like low hanging fruit, basic stuff. I thought they kind of set him up to look cheesy.
1: Okay, you didn't like the sponsorships. I remember you saying.
0: I thought the sponsorships were random. Yeah. The other thing is, every commercial break, there was some ailment. Like, either I have HIV, I have allergies, I have everything. And what I wonder is, I was watching on CBS, so I don't know if the ads were targeted towards, like, a different demographic, but every single commercial break was some sort of medicine. And it was 2 minutes of, like, now I can row a boat thanks to... blah, blah, blah, blah, blah, blah, blah, you know, whatever it is. I'm like, why is everyone sick who's watching this thing? So I didn't like that. I thought that was weird.
3: They have the money, though.
0: Like every ailment, every possible condition that could be wrong with me was advertised during the VMAs. Now, I don't know if on MTV it was a different set of ads. It may have been.
2: I just kept seeing Duncan.
1: I was going to say, I love the so Duncan with the Spice Girls and Rachel Dratch. And they did, he didn't like it. They did the Six Spice, which was pumpkin spice.
3: Yeah.
1: It wasn't for Fred.
2: Oh, no.
1: What? Who hurt you? Did your DoorDash arrive late? Like, what was going on?
0: I had Jet's pizza. It was delicious.
1: Ooh. Shout out, Jet.
0: No, I just... Nice. I watched the whole thing. I thought the performances were great. I mean, whatever. I just thought there were aspects of it where I don't know. I didn't love it. But
1: okay.
0: And I just don't... I love Madonna. I just don't buy it. I think we pre-negotiated that a lot of that.
1: Okay.
0: Because I also contend that they do that. Where, like, if you'll show up and you'll do this, we'll do that.
3: To go there.
0: Like, yeah. Taylor was going to win more than just that director award. Like, she was going to win something else to get her to show up.
1: But she lost a few for people who think she doesn't go if she's going to lose, you know.
0: That's true.
1: Which is nice.
0: But, yeah. I also, I was thinking about how much anxiety it would give me. Because they kept referencing Taylor Swift was going to be there. But the artists that were there, I don't know if you noticed this, they would pan to them or they would show a shot of them in the arena. I don't think Taylor showed up until like halfway through the award show. And then
3: she was in the back because she walked the carpet at the last minute. So then I think like the new thing is like they hang out like in the back, like they don't.
0: But they didn't show her. Like every time they kept referencing her for like an hour, they kept saying, "And Taylor will be here," but they had no shot of her. Mm. And I'm just thinking, this is just my intrusive thoughts. If I'm the producer and like she's not in the building when we start, like Jason, you would crap your pants.
3: Yeah,
0: like I know you, the planner, and I would be like, "We're saying she's coming and she's not here yet."
3: Yeah, well, I was wondering like because. Did y'all see, I was watching on MTV and there was a delay at the start of the show. I was like, Madonna's running late. Like, she's not ready. Like, it's not ready.
1: She always runs late.
3: Like, it's not, like, someone is not ready.
0: Oh, no, you know, no.
3: Why am I watching Mark Wahlberg?
0: The delay was the game.
3: Oh, okay.
0: So I was thinking about that, too. That game almost went to overtime, and at the very last second... I guess it was the Ravens that kicked the field goal and won the game. I think it was. I watched a lot of games yesterday. Yeah. But anyway, I thought if this game goes to overtime, they're going to freak out because they can't start it until CBS is ready.
3: Okay, I was watching some pre-show with Mark Wahlberg, and I was like, what is this? Why am I watching this?
2: I was confused, too. I was like, what time does this start? Yeah. Like,
0: No, because it was that game in Brazil. Mm-hmm. Was it Cowboys Ravens? Is that who it was?
3: Yeah.
0: I don't have it in front of me. Cowboy Nation.
3: You lost on that one. Dak.
0: But no, I'm sitting there going, dude, if this game goes to overtime, like this is going to be they're going to have to delay the VMAs by like 20 minutes because they can't start on one network and not the other.
1: Yeah.
0: So
1: my best dress, by the way, was Taylor. I loved that dress. And also Teyana Taylor. I loved what she wore. Do you guys have any other best dress?
3: Normani looked amazing.
2: Oh, yeah.
1: Shout out, girl. Follow us, by the way, on Facebook and Twitch, Fred Show Radio. 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

0: 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Kiki and Pauline are not going with you. You can take whoever you want this time.
1: I am. Take me.
0: Right. I'm going with you, yes, in my gold lamé thong. It's going to be very exciting. You will love it. We'll give you that trip, and we'll do blogs and a new Waiting by the Phone next.
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1: Hey, Columbus!

0: They get their two big bones at the end of the day.
1: Yeah.
0: And there was a song that we would sing in the house when it was time to get there. They were big bones. And there was a big bone song.
1: Everyone talks to their dog
0: big bone song.
2: Fred Show is on.
0: Hey, if you don't sing to your dogs, then I can't be friends with you. I'm sorry. If you don't speak to them in a particular voice, if you don't have a certain vernacular and language and word order and vocabulary for them, and if you don't sing them songs, then I'm sorry. I can't hang out with you. Monday, September 28th. Fred Show's on. Kaylin?
1: Yes,
0: I'm not worried about you. Jason, I'm not worried about you. Okay. Pauline, I'm not worried about any of you. Kiki?
3: Yes.
0: I mean, you treat Lux like a son.
3: Yeah,
0: do you sing to him?
1: Sometimes.
3: Yes, I do. I sing to him, and then he runs away.
0: Okay. Well, yeah. It's the singing that counts.
1: Same thing, karaoke.
3: Right, you know?
0: Get you to Mexico in about 10, 15 minutes or so. Just around there. Just in the next few minutes, we'll get you to Mexico.
1: Más o menos.
0: Blogs, yeah, más o menos. Blogs in just a second. Our audio journals. Waiting by the phone is new. Why did somebody get ghosted? And money with Showbiz Shelley in the showdown. That's coming up.
4: Talk about it.
2: Yeah, they talk better than they type.
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0: Like writing in our diaries, except we say them aloud. We call them blogs. Paulina's got one. Go.
1: Thank you so much, dear blog. So we are supposed to have a family day as a show over the weekend and attend a old school kind of concert. You know, some of the youngins might not know these singers. We sure do in this room. The Tacos and Tequila Fest that's been on tour nationwide. I don't know where, but it's been on tour. Some of the cities.
0: It's been on Cincinnati. I think it's going to Vegas in two weeks. Yeah. It's been all over the place, all over the country.
1: Surprised that she just said it was all over the place. Yeah. It was.
5: No, it certainly was. I just wasn't sure where.
0: Chameleonaire, yes. 3-6 Mafia, Exhibit,
6: Genuine,
0: Frankie J, who's banned from our show.
1: Completely banned.
0: Don't even get me started. I've never felt so disrespected by an old friend.
1: He has big timed us so many times at this point.
0: He's that ex that we just let, we allow him to keep abusing us.
1: Yes.
0: He has swerved us now four times in 1 week.
1: Yeah.
0: I don't want to try no more.
1: We don't try. We so done.
0: No, you keep resisting when you know love is out the door.
1: Our obsession is over.
0: He's singing about me.
1: Like, we can't go back to him.
0: No. I feel like it's my father all over again. He just doesn't love me.
1: Yeah, no. Allegedly. All alleged.
5: I feel you.
0: No, it's not alleged. He's swerved us four times. It's not alleged.
6: Okay. Very unalleged.
5: Well, you mentioned that the show is going to Vegas, right? Well, I might have to go to Vegas to see it because I missed it in my own city. Because what I did was put an address into my GPS, like true story, and I'm like, oh, okay, cool. An hour and 9 minutes away. Sounds about right.
0: But you didn't put the address in. You put the name of the venue in.
5: Yes.
0: And in fairness.
5: No fairness.
0: There are different, there is a slight variation.
6: It's a common name.
5: Why are we common?
1: Have you been there before, though, to Tacos?
5: I've never been there a day in my life. I'm so upset.
1: Oh.
5: Because I missed it. See, I would have been there, but I missed it.
0: Okay, so you put in the name of the venue, which I will say, the first time that I put it into Uber, because I was thinking about Ubering to this thing so I could partake in the tequila part of the Tacos and Tequila Festival.
1: Yeah.
0: The same thing happened to me. It popped up one venue.
1: Yes.
0: But it turns out it's a venue in a completely different part of town, in a different county even.
5: Yeah. So you used your brain cells because you were like, oh, that wouldn't make sense. Why would it be there? You put two and two together.
0: Right.
5: And I didn't. Okay.
0: And so you arrived at the other venue.
5: I certainly did. And the whole time too, I was watching Jason's location because he said he was going to go there at the same time. And I was watching your location and I was like, why are you in the suburb? You are far from me. And I was like, where is he going?
6: Can I make a confession though?
1: Oh no.
5: You watched me.
6: I looked at your location
5: and saw
6: you going the opposite way, and I was like, my initial thought was, okay, she must have decided that she doesn't want to go, and I didn't want to be that like person that was like, are you there? Or are you like I'm checking in on you? So I was like, oh, okay, she's not going.
5: Why would I go to where I went?
0: You went in the exact opposite direction to another place with a similar name.
1: Jason, what if she may have decided not to go, but you could call her anyways just to check?
6: She doesn't like questions. So I was like, I don't want to ask her things. Like, I don't want her to think I'm like checking or forcing you to do something. So I was like, okay, like you're not going.
0: What do those people do recently? They put in like Rome into Travelocity and they wound up going to Rome, Georgia instead of Rome, Italy. Or whatever.
1: Paris,
0: that's what
1: Texas.
0: You did, basically.
1: I did that.
0: Yeah, right. You wound up in the exact wrong place.
5: I am upset. Okay. It's no one's responsibility to watch me. Like, I don't have to be watched. But yes, a nice caller text. And I think I asked you, what time are you going? And you just told me 4 p.m. No, like, how about you? Because that would have then really, like, solved a lot, right? Because you would have been like, oh, you said you were going to be there, but you're over here.
3: But why else would you ask him what time he was going if you weren't going? So
5: that's fair.
3: He knew you were going.
5: Right. You knew I was going. You didn't want me to have my moment.
3: Oh, my God. I'm just kidding.
0: But I said to Jason, because Kiki was there and Jason was there and I was there and Gideon, the torturer, my trainer was there. And I met Big Tim for the first time, Kiki's fiance, which was just a magical moment. The two men in her life were together at once.
3: Did you guys talk a lot?
0: I got his phone. She doesn't know I got his phone number, so we're going to have a side chat.
3: Okay.
0: We're going to keep things honest.
3: I'll block you.
0: Yeah.
3: when I do my little check-in on his phone,
0: you're going to block me from his phone. And I go, it's like 6 o'clock, and I go, where's Paulina? And
5: Jason noticed.
0: She went to the other one. Went to the wrong location.
5: Mm-hmm.
0: And so you were in a completely different part of town.
5: Oh, I had
0: to
5: crash out.
3: So mad.
5: Kiki literally said, I've never seen you text like that in my life. She had to stop in her tracks. Yes. Say, everybody, hold on. I got to text her back. I was bad. It was bad.
0: It was a big night. It was a big night. We had a good time. The show. We missed you. We missed you, Kaylin. The show was together. A lot of very nice people out there who listened to the program said hello. We appreciated that.
3: But I'm kind of happy that Paulina did not make it because she was supposed to bring out Frankie J. Mm-hmm. And he has now stood us up 4 times.
0: Right, yeah. 4 times.
3: She stood him up on accident.
5: That's what I'm going to say.
3: He just had to walk on the stage, Paulina. Nobody, I don't think, introduced him.
0: I even called Daddy on Frankie J because Frankie J, the long story about Frankie J is that a couple of years ago when Paulina got married, we kind of halfway joked about booking Frankie J for your wedding in Las Vegas.
5: Mm-hmm.
0: And so we reached out to his people. And he wanted an exorbitant amount of money for one song. And then I think we had to fly 10 people in.
6: Correct.
0: For him to sing accommodations, hotel, and a lot of money for one song. Yep. And so we were like, okay, we can't afford that. We're not going to do that.
5: We're not doing it.
0: Then he's coming to town. And so we were like, well, let's see if we can get him on to promote the show. And this, in all fairness, like, we like the music. But, I mean, this would have probably benefited him as much or more than it benefited us.
6: Right.
0: And he ghosted us twice.
6: Yes. Mm-hmm.
0: So then I remembered that many, many years ago, when his first song came out, and he used to tour, I knew his manager. So I reached out to his manager, who was like, oh my gosh, I'm not with him, but like, absolutely, we're going to straighten this out. Absolutely. Group chat. Jason's on it. Paulina's on it. We're going to get you guys together. It's going to be a picture. It's going to be great. Oh my God, what a great story. Whatever. Ghosted again.
6: Not a word.
0: Ghosted again.
5: By daddy?
0: Daddy even ghosts. Like, and so I'm not, and I could have followed up and been like, hello.
6: Right?
0: And I didn't do it, but I was so upset.
6: But at this point, I want to be wanted a little bit.
0: Right. Like,
3: so guys, Paulina did right. Don't show up for him.
0: It's
3: either.
0: A copacetic relationship. Relationship, man. So you know what? That's what Paulina protested. She said, I will not put my name on this.
3: That's right.
0: But it was very exciting. I got to, Kiki and I got to MC a Chihuahua beauty pageant.
5: I saw that. You were lit.
0: I was completely sober.
5: Yeah, you looked lit.
0: When you make it as big as we've made it, that's what you get to do. And it was wonderful. I believe Violet was the winner.
3: Yes,
0: it was Tomatillo and Violet.
5: Yes.
0: Beautiful dogs.
3: They got into a little fight backstage.
0: They did. They were beefing.
5: I get that.
0: Beefing. Who else did we see? We saw Exhibit. We saw a Genuine.
6: Uh-huh.
0: You know, and I've been talking about this the last couple of days, but I've noticed it hit me at the Tacos and Tequila Festival that 90s and 2000s R&B, whatever, hip-hop, was very prescriptive. You know, there was a lot of choices and a lot of options being given in the songs. Like, for example, the Genuine song really never hit me before, but when he says, if you're horny, let's do it.
5: Yeah, at least he asked,
0: but, like,
5: though.
0: I don't... That's not a question. I mean, when's the last time you were trying to mack on somebody? You're like, well, if you're horny, then we can do the following things. Like,
5: it's better than you're going home with me tonight.
0: I'm
5: or
0: just
5: like
0: hoping that you're horny already to begin with. Like, I'm hoping I don't have to ask if you are. Like, I'm hoping that you already are.
5: He's like, if you're in the mood, would you please jump on it?
0: But a lot of songs, they like tell you what they're going to do. You know, it's like we're talking about, like, how about some action here? You know, like,
5: they gotta sing.
0: A lot of options. You know, it's, you know, from the front, from the back, from the side, missionary, you know.
3: Yes.
0: I mean, that's, how about we just...
5: The plan.
0: I don't know. I didn't realize people wanted to be able to want to answer questions as opposed to just going on the journey with me.
5: I'm going to take you home and hopefully bend you over.
0: Right. Hopefully.
5: Yeah.
0: Yeah.
5: And look back and watch you smack that.
0: What else did I observe? Of course, Kiki brought out Ja Rule and had a sweet moment with him backstage.
3: I love him so much.
0: That was wonderful. Young Jock and I know each other. And Young Jock was on stage. Young Jock, I probably shouldn't be talking about him because he's actually a competitor. He does a morning radio show. But we did a thing together a couple of years ago at a radio conference. Mr. Jock and I were on a panel. They're like, hey, will you do something with Young Jock? I'm like, will I do something with Young Jock?
5: Yeah.
0: I mean, absolutely I will. And so he was on stage. He came off. And I said to the woman from Tacos and Tequila, I said, hey, we got to go over there and say hi to him. She goes, you don't know him. Ooh. I said, no, I know him. Now, in my mind, it's 50-50. One of two things is going to happen. He's either going to go, huh? Or he's going to be like, my man. And so I'm, of course, I got the swag. I'm like, nope, take me to Mr. Jock. Because we know each other. And so as I walk up to him, I'm like, I'm going to look real bad or real good. And luckily he looked at me and goes, hey, man. And then it was like old home week with me and Young Jock. Mm-hmm. So, but that could have been real bad.
5: Yeah.
0: You know, it could have been another Frankie J situation.
5: Could have been.
0: Unbelievable. Can you believe it?
5: No.
3: Mm-mm, can't believe it.
0: I'm 4 years going down the drain. I may not be able to. We may have to ban him from the program.
6: I think.
5: Yeah.
0: We may have to. I'm sorry, guys. And we may have to go ahead and let DJ Neurotic know.
5: That's
0: and
5: right.
0: I think we're.
3: Treat us with some respect.
5: I need an apology.
1: What am I feeling? What am I doing wrong? His own lyrics.
0: Yeah. But he was my obsession, right, but he is no longer.
5: No more.
0: It's really upsetting. And a formal apology would be nice.
5: I need that.
0: Waiting by the phone after Alex Warren. Fred Show. They say the

0: left waiting by the phone? It's the Fred Show.
1: Hey, Krista, good morning. Welcome to the program. How are you?
2: Hi, good morning. I'm okay.
1: What's going on with this guy, DJ? It's waiting by the phone, and so what we're trying to do is figure out if you're being ghosted by this man. But we have to know, how have you met? Tell us about any dates that you, how did you meet, about any dates you've been on, and then where things are now.
2: Sure. I met DJ online, and right away, we had amazing conversations. I mean, he just came across so sweet. Like, he was, like, so interested in everything I had to say. And we decided to go on a date. DJ was really, really into me beforehand. And during our date, he also seemed really into me. I mean, I was into him. And afterwards, I have no idea what happened. It just, no calls, no texts from him.
1: That's interesting. Yeah, that you would go on a date. It's interesting you would go on a date with someone and feel those vibes. Mm-hmm. I mean, it does happen regularly on here, but you really felt like there was a connection and the back and forth was good and you thought maybe things were going someplace. And you look back on this date and you really can't come up with any reason why he wouldn't call you again?
2: I really can't. I really put on my best face for him. We had a good time, so I can't think of anything wrong.
1: Okay, and that's troublesome, and people, you know, I guess they want to know why it is that they felt the connection and someone else didn't, or maybe something happened, maybe he's been busy, maybe there's a good explanation. We're always hoping for that. And so we're going to play a song and come back and call DJ. And Krista, you'll be on the phone at the same time. And the hope is that we can straighten this out and set you guys up on another date and pay for it, okay?
2: Yes, thank you.
1: 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Click on the red talkback mic. And iguana is the keyword. You want 7 days in Riviera Maya, all expenses paid. Leave us a talkback message. Your name, where you're listening, and iguana is the keyword. Leave us that message now. Enter as many times as you want each day with the new keyword. And the more times you enter, the better chance you have to win. Waiting by the Phone Part 2 is next after Olivia Rodrigo.

0: It's the Fred Show. Good morning. The Entertainment Report and Showbiz. Shelly, $450 and a tiebreaker next. Hey, Krista.
1: Hey.
0: Welcome back. Let's call this guy DJ. You guys recently met and went on a date, and you thought that date was really successful, and you felt like you guys connected, and there was, you know, good back and forth, good conversation, chemistry, and all that. Except you have not heard from DJ since the date, and it's bugging you, and you want to know why.
1: Yeah, I'm just so ready to figure it out.
0: Yeah. Well, let's call him now. Good luck, Krista.
2: Hello?
0: Hi, is this DJ?
2: Yeah, this is him.
0: Hey, DJ, good morning. My name is Fred. I'm calling from the Fred Show, the morning radio show, and I have to tell you that we are on the radio right now, and I would need your permission to continue with the call. Do you mind if we chat for just a second on the air?
2: Yeah, sure, that's fine.
0: Thank you very much. We're calling on behalf of a woman named Krista. I guess you guys met recently and went out on a date. I assume you remember her?
2: Yeah, I remember Krista.
0: Okay, so we just spoke with her a minute ago, and she had nice things to say about you and felt like you guys had a successful date, but she does say that you haven't reached out to her since the date to plan anything, or you haven't responded. I mean, no communication. So how do we go from what she believed was a good date to you not talking to her?
2: Right. Well, let me get to the bottom line. You know, I've been trying to figure out really a way to say this, but I guess, I don't know, I guess now since I'm here, I'll just say it. So I actually was really into her, right? Krista's basically my dream girl. I mean, everything there, full package.
0: Okay.
2: But honestly, there was just one major problem. So like all of Krista's profile pictures showed her with this, you know, long hair. But then when she showed up for the date, she had completely cut it all off into, like, a man haircut.
0: A man haircut.
3: Like a pixie?
0: So she has,
2: you know,
0: hair.
2: Like one of those. Yeah, you know, like, I mean, I'm talking, like, short, you know? And I was so shocked. And I felt like she didn't look like anything like the woman that I thought I was going to meet, you know? And I'm really into women, not men.
0: Hold on. Like, that's, come on. She's still a woman. Now, I can understand why if you like really long hair and she had really long hair and then you go on a date with somebody who has short hair, then I can understand why that's a completely different look and you may not be as attracted to that. But I don't like that whole I'm not trying to go out with a guy thing because she's not a guy.
3: Right.
2: Look, I think the man hair is a gateway thing. You start with the hair.
0: What?
2: And then it goes from there. Like, come on.
0: Wait, hold on. Well, Krista's here. We'll get to that. Yeah. I forgot to mention that part. But DJ, where does it go after that? Do tell. It's a gateway to what?
2: Yeah, you know, you cut off the hair. You get it short. Next thing you know, they're no longer talking to me. They're talking to Danielle instead of DJ.
3: Lesbian hair.
0: Yeah, right. We know. Okay. Jason, that's how it goes, right?
4: Yeah, you can usually tell by the hair.
0: Yeah. Immediately after the hair gets short, then all of a sudden right. We start fancying.
4: Look at my gay hair.
0: Like, right. Right. You used to have a ponytail. Right. And you used to like women.
3: He tried.
2: But it's a gateway cut, I'm telling you. It's a gateway cut.
0: A gateway cut. Krista, so you decided to cut your hair since, I guess, whatever pictures you put up on your profile. And it is a drastic difference.
1: This is the dumbest reason that anybody could ever not call someone back. Like, it's a pixie haircut. So many women have that.
0: Well,
1: and I just got it. Like, I didn't have time to update my photos.
0: I'm going to say this. His whole gateway theory is ridiculous.
3: Yeah.
0: But he's entitled, and I can't even believe I'm trying to come up with anything reasonable about this guy because I don't think that about him. But it is something to be said about what you're into. You know, maybe people like blondes or brunettes or long hair or they like short hair or whatever.
3: Back.
5: Well, I can buy her some hair.
3: Yeah.
0: Well, I get that.
3: His dream girl and he's just leaving over the hair.
0: No, I totally understand what you're saying. I just mean the only part of this that I could kind of agree with is if I like a woman who has long hair and she shows up with like Sinead O'Connor bald hair, mm-hmm. you
3: yeah,
0: know, no hair, whatever, then that would be, it's a different look. I'm not saying I wouldn't be interested. I'm not saying I wouldn't get to know somebody, but you know, let's remember now when we're meeting people on dating apps, we don't know them. We don't know the chemistry. We don't know anything. We only know how they look. So somebody shows up, they look different. I think that would throw me off. Now, I'd like to believe I'm not that vapid, but That part, I can see why that was shocking. Now, this whole thing, this whole theory now, that because she has a short haircut, she doesn't like men anymore, is ridiculous.
2: Look, okay, all right, look, maybe I mean, maybe I'm splitting hairs here, okay? But look, it's not, I just think, if she changed her appearance, like, that drastically, she should have had a profile pic that actually looked like her, you know?
1: I look exactly the same. I look exactly the same, just with shorter hair. Like, you're just being so shallow.
2: Whatever. I mean, look, I just feel like I was catfished. You know what I mean? Like, come on.
0: Yeah.
5: I mean, you probably did her a favor. I feel like she dodged a bullet with this one.
0: Yeah. Well, it's a gateway haircut.
5: Yeah, because
0: so.
5: I've never heard anything more silly in my life.
0: Yeah. And before long, she's hanging out at Melissa Etheridge shows. Like, it's wild. Right. Like, it's totally crazy. Yeah.
1: You know what? Like, you're not even 6 feet either, like it says in your profile. So,
0: here we go.
1: I guess both of us have something different.
0: Here we go. See, so you, yeah, you look at what, you get shorter. You should update that, bro. You should update that, bro.
2: Whatever, man.
0: Okay,
2: it's just, you know.
0: See, we return your theory with a ridiculous theory, and you're laughing at it. But anyway, Krista, look, it's not. I'm not even going to ask him. It's not going to work out. And you do you with your haircut or whatever. I mean, maybe update the picture since you do look a little bit different now, so that you don't run into anything like this in the future. Or just accept the fact that you're a lesbian now. either way.
3: How you doing, girl?
1: These men are all crazy.
0: Well, not all of us, but some of us. Yeah, yeah. All right, look, Krista, thanks for your time. DJ, good luck out there as well.
2: Thanks. Yeah, thanks.
0: The Entertainment Report at 4:50 in a tiebreaker in the showdown with Showbiz Shelley next on The Fred Show. Yeah.

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2: All right, so starting out with Ed Sheeran, as both of his shows at Gillette Stadium over the weekend were canceled due to weather. A lot of people are saying that. The Robert Kraft-owned venue said Friday, as controversy continues to swirl around the tour and Kraft's role in getting Macklemore dropped from the tour's U.S. dates for his support of Palestine, they canceled these concerts, saying the decision was made with the safety of fans, staff, and everyone involved in the shows as a top priority. Remember, Robert Kraft, the billionaire owner of the Patriots, said that he would bar the opener, Macklemore, from performing when the tour came. And this past weekend was when it was supposed to. A lot of people were not buying that was the real reason for the cancellations. But I do have to say, the Global Citizen Festival planned for Saturday in Central Park also got canceled, as well as the All Things Go Festival in Forest Hills, New York. And there was like a nor'easter, or there is, or was, or I don't know. So the weather was bad. So I don't know if that theory is correct. Moving on to the New York Times list of the 100 greatest shows of the 21st century. And I don't know if you guys saw this list. I'm just going to talk about the top 20 and then who was left off. So I'll go back from 20. And it's a pretty good list. Fred, you love the number one. So starting at 20, going to one, Lost, Friday Night Lights, Parks and Rec, Better Call Saul, The Americans, BoJack Horseman, Twin Peaks, The Return, The Leftovers, Atlanta, Curb Your Enthusiasm, 30 Rock, Veep, Game of Thrones, Fleabag, Succession, Mad Men, The Wire, and number one, Breaking Bad.
3: Okay. Yeah.
2: But Breaking Bad.
3: I don't have an issue with that list.
2: I do, because The Sopranos were left off, but there's one reason, and that is because the shows, obviously it was 21st century, they had to debut January 1 of 2000, and it was right before then. So that's why I know a lot of people were upset about that. And the eligibility rules were kind of broad. Shows could be in any language, any format, scripted series, reality, documentaries, talk shows, and so forth, even YouTube series, but the show had to have multiple episodes, not just a pilot, and it had to debut, like I said, after that date.
4: No Real Housewives? not even one?
2: You know what? I didn't check out the whole list.
3: No 90 Day Fiancé anyway? None of the ways?
2: They may be elsewhere on the list, because that is just the top 20. Yeah, they did 100.
4: Atlanta needs to be in the top 20.
2: Yeah, that would be that's your favorite?
4: Yeah, it's like number two on my list. Okay. Real Housewives
2: on your entire list of all time.
4: Yes.
2: And this is just pure American football right here. University of Minnesota's head coach celebrated his team's win by smearing the blood of a linebacker's mouth on his face.
3: Yes, I saw that.
2: This was crazy. Golden Gophers head coach PJ Fleck was celebrating the team's road win against Washington at Husky Stadium Saturday when he ran up to linebacker Maverick Baranowski. They hugged before PJ took his hand and wiped the blood of one of his players on his face, and he just looked wild, and he was celebrating the win just with a big ol' smear. So yeah, football, American football. By the way, you can follow us on
3: Facebook.
2: That's
3: what he said too. Yeah, American football.
2: I don't care, it's blood. You can follow us on Facebook, Twitch, Fred Show Radio. 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
5: Hi, good morning.
3: Good morning. So you don't like a tie over the weekend. You had to sit on that.
5: Yeah, I don't like it at all.
3: Five-game win streak. You read what?
5: Oh, I ran into somebody and they go, what happened to you on Friday?
2: Wow. Yeah.
5: It's like, oh, dang. Okay,
3: yeah, what happened to you on Friday? Trevor is here to take you on. Hi, Trevor.
6: Hey, Fred, what's going on?
3: Trevor, welcome back, man. Five questions. You tied on Friday. You may have earned yourself an extra $50. $450 is the prize. 1,220 wins for Shelly all time. Only 83 losses in the history of the game, but maybe another one today. Let's see how it goes. Good luck, guys.
5: All right, good luck.
6: Thank you.
3: All right, so off Shelly goes. She cannot hear the questions. Number one for you, Trevor. Who hosted the VMAs last night?
6: Snoop Dogg.
3: Speaking of the VMAs, name one of the two pop stars that opened the show with Madonna.
6: Sabrina Carpenter.
3: The Spice Girls and Rachel Dratch are in a new ad for this coffee brand that claims America runs on their coffee.
6: Dunkin' Donuts.
3: Which pop star kicked off the Unrivaled tour in Connecticut, complete with a disintegrating dress during the last song?
2: Unraveled.
6: Olivia Rodrigo.
3: I said unraveled. Oh, okay.
2: I thought you said unrivaled. I maybe did.
3: Is that okay? I can't read. Which Kill Bill singer wrote on Instagram, got inducted into the New Jersey Hall of Fame? More importantly, I met Danny DeVito.
6: Which Kill Bill singer? You said?
3: Yeah.
2: Mm-hmm.
6: I don't know this one.
2: Okay.
3: Okay, that's a 4.
2: Good job.
3: Not a bad score. Not a bad score.
6: Sweet. Thank you.
3: All right. A 4.
2: Do a 4.
3: Yeah, 4 is the score to beat. You ready?
2: All right. Yes.
3: All right, Shelley. Who hosted the VMAs last night?
2: Snoop Dogg.
3: That's right. Speaking of the VMAs, name one of the two pop stars that opened the show with Madonna.
2: Sabrina Carpenter.
3: Or Charlie XCX. The Spice Girls and Rachel Dratch are in a new ad for this coffee brand that claims America runs on their coffee.
2: Duncan.
3: Yeah. Which pop star kicked off the Unraveled tour in Connecticut, complete with a disintegrating dress during the last song?
2: Olivia Rodrigo.
3: Yes. And which Kill Bill singer wrote on Instagram, got inducted into the New Jersey Hall of Fame? More importantly, I met Danny DeVito.
2: SZA.
3: Hey. He's right. That is a 5, and that is a win. Trevor, you're a very good player. You should be proud of yourself. But you do have to say it. My name is Trevor. I got showed up on a showdown, and you can't hang with the gorilla. Go.
6: My name is Trevor. I got showed up on the showdown, and I can't hang with the gorilla.
3: That's good. It's really good.
2: Wow.
3: I don't have to do it. Nice job, Trevor.
2: Yes.
3: I like it. I'm proud of you. Thanks for playing. Thanks for listening, and we'll get you something. Have a great day. Hang on.
6: All right, likewise. Thanks.
3: All right, good. Stay right there. Shelly?
2: Wow. Yes.
3: That was good. I mean, he was good. You had to get a 5
2: to win. I was surprised he got a 4. I don't know why I thought that.
3: Yeah.
2: But I'm glad it worked out.
3: glad it worked out for you. $500 tomorrow. Now you're talking smack.
2: Yeah.
3: No, she ties on Friday.
7: It really worked out for you, dude.
2: No, because we both got 2s on Friday, so I wasn't sure. It's just you never know. You know. I don't know. I'm always surprised.
3: $500 tomorrow. Win number 1,221 and a 6-game win streak. New player tomorrow morning around this time. Shelly, have a good day.
2: Okay, you too, bye.
3: What happened to you on Friday? You fell off.
2: I know.
3: Get it together. My God. Bye, Shelly. Kiki's Court is up next. Ba-dum-bum.
4: Girl, move your meat, lose your seat.
3: Been waiting for this for a couple hours. Want to know what kind of meat we're moving, why we're moving the meat, what's
4: You'll
3: going on with
4: out.
3: The meat. Yeah. And the Throwback Dance Party with DJ and Erotic to start your week. Both are next.
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3: I moaned, then tilting my head back to give better access, his hands clamped my waist, then moved.
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2: The Fred Show. It's Kiki's court.
0: All rise. The Honorable Kiki Leek is presiding. Hey. Judge Kiki.
3: Yes, let's get into the courtroom. The gavel has been hit. It says, hey, Kiki, am I wrong for calling the village on my neighbor? My neighbor is a widowed dad who started an auto repair business from home so he could take care of his kids. His wife sadly passed away. We tried to support him, even letting him work on our cars. But soon, our entire block looked like a junkyard. Customer cars were parked in front of our houses for days. We've asked multiple times for him to move the cars, but nothing would change. So, a few neighbors and I decided it was time to report him to the village. We hoped that they would just give him a warning, but instead, they hit him with a huge fine and shut down his business completely. Now, his daughter is telling my son and other kids in the neighborhood that they have to move in with their grandparents because we ruined her dad's business. I feel bad, but I warned him. Am I wrong?
0: Wait, where was the meat?
3: What do you mean?
0: I thought that the thing was get the meat off my thing.
3: Well, the meat is that the people in the house have to move in with the grandparents.
0: Oh.
4: Yeah. Move your meat and lose your seat. We were a little more literal, I think, thinking.
0: Yeah, I thought there was like meat.
3: Okay, so I need a 13 to weigh in. Call up here. I don't know what y'all talking about.
0: But when you say move like, the meat, I thought we were talking about, I thought I was waiting for like a cow or something to be brought into this.
4: Oh, I was thinking something else.
0: Well, or that, but anyway.
3: Don't park in front of people's homes.
4: She said it was clever.
0: And
3: I'm a creative.
0: Unrelated. But yeah, okay.
4: Yes.
0: Hey, you know what?
4: I'm a creative.
0: You got me to stick around. You got me hooked. I'm here.
3: Yes.
0: So, okay. 855-591-1035. You guys are the jury. Call and text the same number about the meat. I'm still waiting for the meat. But, Kiki, what say you?
3: Ooh, I'm really kind of torn on this one because as someone who has a house in a neighborhood, yeah. I don't particularly like when people park in front of my home. I don't. But as a friend of a mechanic, shout out to Mike and Jason.
5: Right, yeah.
3: I also understand.
5: I'm giving you the side eye over here.
3: Right.
5: It's personal for me.
3: And I grew up in a house with an alley mechanic. Like, shout out my brother-in-law. He used to fix everyone's car in the neighborhood. So I understand how cars can build up. I wish he would have done something when they complained instead of like them going to the village, because now this man, he's just trying. He's a single father. He's

0: take care of his kids, and now he doesn't have his side hustle anymore. He has to go probably find some other job. I feel bad, but, like, technically, I don't think she's wrong. Because if I come to you, I give you an opportunity, hey, I need you to move these cars, I need you to figure out a better way, and you don't do it, now you kind of leave me no choice. And I hate the fact that the kids are in the neighborhood like, you know, we got to move in with grandma because, you know, dad can't make a living anymore because your mother told on him. But it's like, what else was she supposed to do?
1: Well, Jason, you're giving her side eye, except Mike has Mike's complete auto care, which is not in your driveway.
2: Right. But
1: it's a physical location.
2: He didn't before that. And we had some of these same issues, especially with our neighbor who called on us.
3: Not the village.
4: Is this the neighbor?
2: But what I will say is you do have to be smart about it, right? Okay. Like, we would make sure no cars were ever parked in front of other people's houses. If someone did come and say something, we had to take care of it and moved it and listened and whatever. And then that led to us him finding his own shop. But it got a little sticky there. But there was a pre-existing issue with this neighbor. So that's a whole different story. But if he had come and then there wasn't, you know, a issue that already was there, and there was, he would have taken care of it. So you got to be smart about it. You got to be, because you're right. At the end of the day, if you look at the law book, it's wrong.
1: The law book.
0: The HOA book, you know. Right.
2: The HOA book does not let you have a business running out of your house.
1: You guys are the jury, so I asked the question. You can call and text us or hit us up in various places. Do we get to take this by a case-by-case basis in that, like, this guy's doing this because he needs, that this is his job and this is how he is surviving? Or does the law just need to be a blanket policy? Because who are we to decide what case is more severe than the next, right?
0: Yeah.
1: You know, one guy's hobby is another guy's occupation
0: hell.
1: Is another guy's like survival mechanism, right? But the truth of the matter is, nobody really wants everyone's driveway to become their private business, right? In a residential area. So I hate to say it, but if that's what the HOA rules, or that's what the law says, or the village, you know, bylaws say, or whatever, then you can't do it. Because then what stops me from opening my, you know, pottery business next door, and then the guy next to that's got his own little homemade dispensary, and then but next to that, the guy's, you know, we're out here making snow cones and stuff with, I don't know.
3: Now
1: you know, it's like you can't operate a business from your driveway. There's a reason for that.
0: Yeah.
1: Because then everyone's going to do it. And then you could say, well, that's a sad story. They don't have any money. This is the only way you can survive. Well, okay, but then, all right, so we'll let him do it. And then the next guy, is the next guy's story worse or better or the same? I mean, how do you judge? So I feel like you just have to say, nobody can operate a business from their driveway. Sorry.
0: Yeah, and unfortunately, I hate that you have to be the one to go and report him, because clearly it sounds like you had a relationship with them, you knew them, you've even let him fix on your car, but the rules are the rules, and unfortunately, like you said, no one wants to, I hate it, walking out of my house, and even though my cars can fit in the driveway or whatever, there's a car directly in front of my house that's not a guest of mine. Like, you could have parked wherever.
3: Oh,
0: Pauline, I know that triggers you.
3: Yeah, that's not my thing. Yeah, well, when you left your car at my house because you went to the airport or whatever, like, I was like, I gotta park this perfectly because it can't be too much in front of the neighbor's house, gotta be in front of my house, but not too much, you know what I mean? Yeah, I get really triggered by that. I don't know, because I feel like, low-key, this might be the dad's fault a little bit too, because it's like, if you're gonna operate a business out of your driveway, like, you need to be real smart about that. So maybe, like, we do one car at a time, we get a little tent or something.
1: Right. Because people are, how it looks, you got, you know, you got parts in the driveway, you got cars with their hood up, you got other cars lined up, and you just can't. Because if everybody were doing that, imagine the amount of traffic it would bring to the neighborhood. Or if everyone's running a business, now we got a strip mall, basically. It's not a neighborhood anymore, now it's a strip mall.
3: Hey, man, this economy?
1: Well, and I'm sorry. Like, I'm sorry that this guy's in a bad spot. I actually really am, and I have empathy for that. But, like, there's got to be another way. Go work at a garage. If you have the skill, then you might be able to get a job doing this, and then you don't have to do it, you know, in your driveway. I'm going through all these texts though. 855-591-1035. The reason for the HOAs and ordinances are specifically for this reason: to keep the community looking clean. I think if it's his livelihood, he should have been more proactive about it. Hey, Sam. Good morning. How you doing?
4: Good morning. I'm good. How are you?
1: Doing all right. Just to recap and make sure Judge Keegan had this right, but essentially there's a guy running a business out of his driveway fixing cars. The neighborhood's not happy about it. They reported him, and now, you know, we got people moving out of the house, having to live with other people, got kids and grandkids and, you know, all this stuff separated because that was his livelihood, and now he can't do it. What do you think?
4: I mean, his situation is sad, and I can feel for that, but he was warned, and actions have consequences, and, you know, if you're junking up the front of the house and people don't like it, unfortunately, that's what's going to happen.
1: Yeah. I mean, I feel like, unfortunately, the rules are the rules, and as insensitive as it may seem, how do you dictate between one situation over another? Well, that guy said his situation's worse than everybody else, so let him do it.
3: Yeah.
1: Well, and everybody's exactly. situation is the worst situation as far as they're concerned, right?
0: Mm-hmm. Yeah.
4: Exactly. Yeah. And, you know, if you let one person fly, then you got a whole other problem.
1: Amen. Thank you, Sam. Have a great day.
4: Thanks, you guys, too.
1: Thank
4: Bye.
1: You for calling. If you're going to run a business out of your home inconspicuously, it cannot affect your neighbors. I think that's what Paulina is saying.
0: Because, Paulina, you've run a couple businesses.
3: I was about to say, if anybody knows about this topic, it's me, okay? I may not have cars in my driveway.
1: She sets up that spray tan right in the lawn, and you come on by and just strip down in the lawn.
3: Outside. Fred, the spray tan is just the beginning of it. That's the tip of the iceberg.
1: Oh, I don't. What other businesses are we running?
3: We'll talk about it later.
1: Okay, wow. Josh, how you doing?
5: I'm great. How are you?
1: Josh, good morning. So you heard Kiki's court. What say you?
5: Yes. So, first of all, I feel horrible for this man and his family and his situation. But I would say he's gambling. It's very risky what he's doing. He should have thought about it longer, done it better. It's just very risky what he's doing, and I gotta say, I think his neighbors did the right thing. They gave him time, but he should have thought about it, done it better, not risked so much with this family on the line.
1: Yeah, because imagine you got cars on, I don't know, who knows, cars on blocks in the yard.
0: Right, missing.
1: Right, you got these parts stacking up. I don't know. It's not great, and I don't think I would like it much either. But thank you, Josh. Have a good day.
5: Yeah, you too. Thank you.
1: I'm glad you called. No, I think we all feel bad, but then it's a matter of, well, what are the rules? What are the laws? And you know, how are you going to go about it? Hey, Tammy.
6: Hey, how are you?
1: Hey, good morning. How you doing? Kiki's Court, what say you?
6: Hey, I'm doing great. Thank you for asking. I think that this man is incredibly smart. If he can do all these car repairs from his home, he must be really smart and intelligent and really on the ball. So I would encourage him to apply for a job at a legitimate McCluskey or wherever, Chevrolet dealer, and get himself a job in a real garage and make good money, and maybe they'd even pay for him to go to school or help him with that part of
1: it. See, that's what I mean.
6: Certification.
1: Exactly, Tammy, because he appears to be able to do all this stuff, and he appears to be able to do it without a lot of the resources of, like, a proper garage. So if he's that good, then who knows? Maybe he can go down the street to the local garage and be like, hey, I got 10 clients ready to go. Yeah. I just can't do this from my driveway anymore. And maybe it winds up being a better situation. Yes.
6: Yeah, he's
1: going to
6: be a superstar.
1: He's a superstar mechanic, this man.
3: I see it.
0: Yeah, it sounds like child care might have been his issue, though. That's the thing.
3: Child care.
0: So that's why he was trying to work from home.
1: But maybe if he has a better job and then the benefits and things like that, it's possible that this could be an upgrade for him. Tammy, good idea. Thank you.
6: I would be more likely to ask my neighbors to babysit for my kids while I go get a gainful employment than I would ask them to let me repair their car in my driveway.
0: Yeah, that's right. Yeah.
1: Thank you, Tammy. Have a good day.
6: Love y'all.
1: Love you too. And maybe not that they should have to do this, but maybe that's the olive branch is, hey, we'll help you for a week or something. We'll help you for a couple of days with the kids because we do care about you.
0: Right.
1: You just can't be running a business out of here like this because, well, there are laws. Hey, Katie.
7: Hi.
1: Hi, Katie. What do you think? You get the final say in Kiki's Court. What say you?
7: So, I mean, if you pay so much for your house because houses are so expensive now, you should be able to get to do what you want with it. Like, you spend all that money and you work your life for that. You pay it for, like, 30 years for your mortgage. You should be able to do what you want in your driveway.
1: Yeah, but Katie, along that same logic, I pay taxes. We all pay taxes. I can't do whatever I want on the street, even though I pay for, you know, one gazillionth of it.
7: Right, like, not on the street, but, like, if it's in your own driveway, you should be able to do what you would like, as well as, like, if that is your means of survival, I mean, I think you should be able to do what you want, but...
1: Yeah, but I just think, Katie, if that's the case, then we're going to have all kinds of stuff going on in every, you know, everyone will be doing everything. You know, who knows what kind of stuff people will be doing. So they have to have kind of an equalizer and say, here's where we do business and here's where we live and here's how we keep down traffic and congestion and strangers and all that kind of stuff. And regulate it. We kind of have to. We live in a society, right?
7: Maybe like a compromise for the rule. Like, hey, you could only do so much and not just be like nothing. Like if it's just your driveway, if it's not harming anybody else, affecting anybody else. You know, especially with, like, cars now, because cars break all the time. So you're telling me I can't fix my own car in my driveway instead of having to go pay so much money at a dealership or a body shop, whatever.
1: Yeah.
0: That's true. So maybe he just needs to get them out quicker.
1: Yeah, maybe
3: that's
1: so.
3: That's what I'm saying. You
0: gotta pick up your car in 24 hours.
1: Maybe so. Thank you, Katie. Yeah. Have a good day. Now, Paulina's like, hey, don't work hard or work smart.
3: Exactly. I got an LLC ready for him to go. Like, call me. Call me, brother.
1: Okay. Yeah.

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2: Man, I could not imagine if this happened to me, but Reba McEntire has revealed that she missed a chance to chat with her pal Dolly Parton one more time, just weeks before the country music icon's death. In an interview with ET, she said that she got a call from Dolly at the end of July. They've been longtime friends. And as you know, I mean, Dolly died on August 25th. She said she did call me and I was in a meeting and I missed her call. I tried to get back in touch with her and I couldn't, never made connection, which probably sits with her. The Reba star added that when she learned Dolly had died the following month, she realized that she would never know why she called her, adding, "I'll find out one day." The last time they spoke, though, she said, "It took us a long time to connect because of our schedules and things, but it was really special when we finally did connect and got to talk." But that would be a really hard one. And just one more really quick one. Fred, you were mentioning how the VMAs were super, a lot shorter than they were, and they were kind of trying to rush things and cram things in. Well, word is that the award show, the VMAs, privately told their professional category nominees, directors, cinematographers, editors, filmmakers, the people making these videos, that they wouldn't be invited, allegedly, to this year's ceremony due to the Peacock Theater's small capacity, only 7,000 people. Some nominees were given the option of paying $800 for a ticket.
0: What?
2: So they were nominated, and this is all alleged. Shout out to my girl Dumois. But yeah, that is word on the street, is that they were telling them, "Hey, we don't have room for you, but if you want to buy a ticket," despite the fact that they were nominated.
0: But man, they let Madonna go on forever.
2: She certainly
0: did. They didn't wrap her up at all.
2: Right. So
0: we could have gotten seven more categories in.
2: Right. That's a wild. Like, don't send an email at that point. Just be like, "Hey, we don't have room." Don't insult me. I'm nominated. I gotta pay. We will never make you pay, though. You can follow us on Facebook, Twitch, Fred Show Radio. 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
0: Well, I have no idea why you would pay for this, but the fun fact. Let's do it next.
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26: 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How was the weekend?
27: 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Battled gods, stopped an international cartel threat, then spent Sunday fighting supervillains. 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

0: can learn so much. Guys, did you know that octopuses, which is the plural of octopus, I'll have you know, octopuses sometimes punch fish for no reason. Octopuses sometimes punch fish for seemingly no immediate reason. Researchers studying cooperative hunting between octopuses and fish documented that octopuses suddenly smacking their fish partners with an arm is common. Sometimes the punch appeared useful, moving a fish or controlling access to prey, but researchers also observed incidents with no obvious immediate benefit. Apparently, even underwater group projects have one person who's had enough and then just punches the other one.
1: Well, did the researchers ask the octopuses if they had a reason? Because I bet they did.
0: That would have been a reasonable thing to do.
1: Right.
0: Is say, Mr. Octopus, why did you slap that man?
1: Right. I'm sure they had a good reason.
0: The man fish.
1: Yeah.
0: But no. But it turns out, Jason, as you were just walking in, octopuses sometimes punch fish for no reason.
2: Oh, I understand.
0: Which is like men drinking beer in bars do the same thing. So yeah, it's very similar.
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1: It's Chapel Roan, Pink Pony Club. Oh, I hope she comes out with some new music soon. She said it was going to take like 5 years for her to put together a new album, but I don't believe that. I have faith in you, Chapel. I do. 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
1: It's Olivia Dean, Man I Need. Hey, Ryan, I'm kind of in on the pumpkin spice thing. Pumpkin spice latte, pumpkin spice cookies. I was in on that this weekend. Speaking of that, though, Ryan, what's your favorite coffee?
2: 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Just vanilla brown sugar.
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1: Olivia Dean and Man I Need. Hey, it's Delana. Appreciate you having us on. And I got to see Practical Magic 2 in the theater this past weekend. And it was cute. It was good. I really liked it. Have you seen the first one? Yeah, I went back and I watched the first one, and now I've seen the second one, so it was good. I Nicole Kidman and Sandra Bullock are just as good and just as beautiful.
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0: Next.
2: Hey, Alfie. What can I get for you?
13: Hey, Nora. Just a nice latte, please. How was your weekend?
2: Not bad, thanks. Mainly working here. You?
13: Me? Well, I was battling gods in the afterlife realm, and after lunch, I fought mercenaries. Ooh, could I get oat milk with that latte, please?
2: Yeah, of course.
13: And then Sunday was mostly fighting supervillains. So a pretty chill weekend. Oh, and I'll grab an almond croissant, too.
2: Wait, what? That didn't actually happen, right?
13: It happens on PS5.
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2: 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Here's Sabrina Carpenter right now.

0: 98.1 KDD. Billie Eilish, Birds of a Feather, a little bit after one. Hey, it's Delana. Riri's on.
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1: That is Tame Impala and Jenny and Dracula. Hey, said, what are you going to be doing for Halloween? Do you know yet?
2: 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We close on the 31st.
1: 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Congratulations. That is huge. And I think you should buy yourself some candy to sell it.
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1: I thought Lose Control was my favorite Teddy Swim song, but I'm not sure anymore. 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Mr. Know-It-All. That was Teddy. Here's Pink.

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When the waiter says, enjoy your meal, and you say, you too. Yeah, we do that too. 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
1: Huntrix and Golden. EJ, you know, who is the voice of Rumi in K-pop Demon Hunters, part of Huntrix. She says one of her passions whenever she's not working and everything is actually styling clothes and being creative with that.
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1: 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She had people up from the audience, and they just put on quite the show. And if you missed it, you can watch it starting October 1st. You're going to be able to stream it again.

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0: 98.1 KDD, it's Keith Kennedy. Anybody else still feeling weird about how to act here today? It is kind of strange, knowing that the Guardians won the division over the weekend and the Browns are in first place after winning two in a row. Listen, Guardians we got. They've done this 3 years in a row, but that Browns thing is a little bit weird, especially as much as many of us want to hate on Deshaun. Hey, a win is a win, and we did win yesterday. Got to make more of those happen, though, so we'll see how the next couple of weeks go. But it does feel pretty good around here today.
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98.1 KDD. It's Keith Kennedy, Fred Show this morning, talking about the VMAs last night. And listen, we'll be polite when we say it felt like the fix was in. They were talking about that too. Madonna winning all these awards. And listen, we all love Madonna. But how is it she beat out like Sabrina Carpenter and all these other amazing artists? Seems a little weird.

Taylor, who showed up at the VMAs last night, and everybody's talking about the dress that she had on. She looked amazing, elegant as always. This is 98.1 KDD.

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No bots here. Just a friend who's got a fridge drawer full of fast food sauce packets. 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

0: 98.1 KDD, it's Keith Kennedy. Did you get out to the Portage Lakes over the weekend? I saw this Dolly Parton event that they had. I got to admit, the pictures look pretty crazy, right? People were dressed up like Dolly, going to all of the different places in the Portage Lakes. The weekend weather was perfect for it, right? But what a good way to honor her legacy over this past weekend. It looked really fun if you were there. I'm sure it was.
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0: 98.1 KDD. It's Keith Kennedy on the ride home. All right, you want to win some tickets right now? Let's get you to go see Hilary Duff. 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

0: 98.1 at KDD. It's Keith Kennedy. So I mentioned some of that rain from the nor'easter might be headed this way later on this week. Beautiful couple of days before that, though. And I was watching some of the footage of this today. Like, unbelievable, the damage. It was like, oh, really not a lot of flooding. But then you see the beaches are gone in Atlantic City and in Cape May, some of the places that many of us went to vacation over the summer. Beaches gone, right? It's going to take a lot of time, a lot of money to get those fixed. And I hope they get it done because they depend on that so much. But could have been much worse. Thank goodness it's just as awful as it is, but not any worse.
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know how much the lotteries were tonight, but I feel like we should all play it, right? I mean, Guardians won the division over the weekend. The Browns won two in a row, and the Browns are in first place. I feel like it's a lucky omen. We should all.

Just after 6, this is 98.1 KDD. Coming up this hour, Sabrina Carpenter, Harry Styles. We're going to have a throwback with Nickelback. And right now, Panic at the Disco on KDD.

0: 98.1 KDD. It's Keith Kennedy. Were you like me over the weekend? You were kind of in the dark that they were blowing up the big bridge on Route 8 with dynamite early on Sunday morning. Yeah, not a big deal that we didn't know it, right? But if you live in that area, there are people that live near there who were like, yeah, nobody gave us a heads up that that was going to be happening so early in the morning. I don't know how they got missed on that, but could you just imagine being asleep Sunday morning, sleeping in a little bit, boom goes the dynamite, and then 50 tons of steel falls to the ground with a big old thud. I'd imagine that those people who I saw on TV today who are saying they're going to sue, they're entitled to compensation. I think they're just looking to replace their shorts and their sheets.
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0: 98.1 KDD. It's Keith Kennedy. Monday night, and I hope your weekend was okay. There's a guy named Jason. He lives down in Alabama. He got arrested over the weekend. Actually, it was a weekend or two ago when this happened. But I'm sorry, I said Alabama. I meant Oklahoma City. He, not that it matters much. You don't want this in any neighborhood, depending on where you live. He apparently was riding an electric scooter around the neighborhood just after midnight on a Saturday night, butt naked. Told police he was bored. No, seriously. No drugs, no alcohol in his system. He was just bored. What level of bored do you have to be on a Saturday night that you take your clothes off and ride up and down the road? I mean, drunk I'll give you, but sober seems a little strange.
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0: Akron's 98.1 KDD. That is Ella Langley choosing Texas. You think she can go for 24 times on the Billboard Hot 100 and that number one spot? My gosh, 24 weeks would be amazing. She just continues to break records. We'll see, though. We'll see if anyone can maybe just knock her out of that number one spot. All right, Chapel Roan, Timbaland, One Republic next.
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13: Next. 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

0: 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Well, I feel like this weekend was filled with so many amazing Taylor Swift things, right? We got the new music video for Patient Zero yesterday during the VMAs. She gave us the Life of a Showgirl encore with new tracks. I mean, I am in Taylor Swift heaven right now. All right, coming up on the way, let's do some Ed Sheeran and Dominic Fike next.
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1: 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I'm talking a couple years. 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